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3: You know, sometimes you just need to step back from everything, take a break, vanish, and then reemerge with a bang. This message is for the hustlers, the visionaries, the creators, and the ones who dream big. I'm talking to the athletes who sweat it out on the field, the nurses who care for others, the entrepreneurs chasing their big break, and everyone in between. This is for those who refuse to settle, those who are okay with stepping into the shadows to prepare for their moment in the spotlight. Our world is filled with constant noise, distractions, and a never-ending stream of notifications. It's all too easy to get swept up in the rush, but sometimes the only way to make real progress is to take a step back and focus on yourself. To delete the apps, turn off the noise, and just disappear for a while. I'm talking about taking a break from the constant demands of life to work on your own goals without all the external pressures. Let's talk about Steve Jobs, the co-founder of Apple Inc. Jobs was known for his vision and innovation, but he wasn't always at the top. In 1985, he was ousted from Apple, the company he co-founded. It was a shock to him and the tech world, but Jobs didn't let it break him. He took a break, founded a new company called Next, and acquired Pixar. During this time away from Apple, he learned, grew, and gained new perspectives. When Apple was struggling in 1997, they brought Jobs back, and he completely transformed the company, leading it to unprecedented success with products like the iPod, iPhone, and iPad. His break didn't stop him. It fueled his creativity and drive, allowing him to make an incredible comeback. Another powerful example is Michael Jordan, one of the greatest basketball players of all time. In 1993, at the height of his career, Jordan shocked the sports world by retiring from basketball to pursue a career in baseball. His decision was influenced by personal reasons, including the tragic loss of his father. Jordan's journey into baseball was filled with challenges and setbacks, but he used this time away from basketball to refocus and heal. After 2 years, he returned to the Chicago Bulls, leading the team to three more NBA championships and cementing his legacy as a basketball icon. His break didn't weaken him. It strengthened his resolve and determination. Then there's J.K. Rowling, the author of the Harry Potter series. Before becoming one of the world's best-selling authors, Rowling faced significant hardships. She was a single mother, living on welfare, struggling with depression, and feeling lost. During this challenging period, Rowling took a break from her previous career and dedicated herself to writing. She spent countless hours in cafes, pouring her heart into the manuscript that would become Harry Potter and the Philosopher's Stone. Her time away from the conventional workforce allowed her to tap into her creativity and write a story that would captivate millions of readers worldwide. Her break was a turning point, leading her to become one of the most successful authors in history. These stories show that sometimes taking a break is the key to unlocking your true potential. When you step back from the noise and focus on what truly matters, you give yourself the space to grow, learn, and come back stronger than ever. These individuals didn't just disappear for the sake of disappearing. They used their breaks to recharge, refocus, and find new inspiration. Everybody wants success, fulfillment, and the next level. But nobody wants to put in the work behind the scenes, the real work, the grind, the hustle that nobody sees. It's easy to dream about the glory, but much harder to roll up your sleeves and get your hands dirty. If you're ready to make a change, it's time to disappear for a while. It's time to shut out the distractions, turn off the noise, and get down to business. Think about it. What would happen if you could focus entirely on your goals for just a few months? If you could eliminate all distractions and just work on yourself, what could you achieve? The public sees the glory, but they don't see the hours of practice, the sleepless nights, and the sacrifices that go into achieving greatness. Can you unplug for just a moment and focus on what truly matters? Why are you here? What is your destiny? These are questions you need to answer for yourself. And you won't find the answers while you're scrolling through social media or binge watching TV. You find them in the quiet moments, when you're alone with your thoughts, putting in the work when nobody's watching. The reason you're not where you want to be might be because you're not willing to sacrifice what it takes to get there. Sure, it's easy to talk about your goals, plan them out, and even attend conferences to get motivated. But at some point, you need to stop talking and start doing. You need to disappear for a while, put in the work, and then come back and shock everyone who doubted you. This isn't going to be easy. You might have to make sacrifices that nobody else in your life is willing to make. You might have to give up comfort, sleep in your car, or go without food. You might have to work long hours without recognition or validation. But if you're willing to do it, if you're willing to go through the process in the dark room, you'll come out stronger and ready to take on the world. Think about some of the greatest successes in history. The athletes, the innovators, the actors who captivate us. We celebrate them for their achievements, but we don't see the blood, sweat, and tears that went into their success. We don't see the sacrifices they made, the prayers they prayed, or the countless hours they spent in the dark room honing their craft. Life is full of distractions, and it's easy to get caught up in them. But if you want to achieve greatness, you have to be willing to let go of anything that isn't contributing to your success. You need to ask yourself, is this worth my time? If it's not, let it go. Unplug. Disconnect from anything that's holding you back. It's time to eliminate distractions and focus on what truly matters. So, are you ready to disappear for a while? Are you willing to step back from the public eye? Hide yourself in the gym, the library, the boardroom, and do the work? Are you ready to go all in without telling the world what you're about to do? Steve Jobs once said that Apple never announced their future products. They worked on them in secret and then released them to the world. That's the kind of focus you need. We only have so much mental bandwidth, so much energy, and so much time. Don't waste it on distractions, negativity, or things that aren't moving you forward. Every moment, every thought, and every action should be contributing to your goals. If it's not, it's time to cut it loose. Focus on your future and do the work that will get you there. Remember, you build in the dark and announce it when it's done. So if you're ready, go into the dark room, put in the work, and prepare for the moment when you step out and shock the world with what you've achieved.
4: All right, that was Unplug, Come Back Stronger, a speech by Denzel Washington from Buckle Up Motivation. My name is Kel, and it is my absolute pleasure to welcome you to today's Kel on Sunday. Today, our topic is take time off. And that's why I sighed like that, because you know when you start to sigh like that randomly, then you know it's time. I remember once a friend of mine said he was just waking up, he'd just be angry. Anytime he'd wake up, he'd just be sitting down. Next thing, he'd just go, or he'd just, like, he'd either be sighing or hissing. And that's when he knew, okay, you know what, it's time for me to take a break. So if you find yourself doing that, find yourself very irritable, if you find yourself not wanting to go to work, find yourself not wanting to do anything productive, maybe it's time for you to take a step back and take a break. Take some time off. That's very necessary. So that's what we're going to be talking about today. So from our praise and worship session, we're going to begin right about now. Start off with the worship session, and then the praise session. Then we'll be inspired. I'll play you some clips, give you my quotes, look at what the Bible says, just get some affirmations in. You know, basically just everything that we are going to talk about today is going to be about taking time off. In case you've been confused and you've been thinking to yourself, oh, I should take time off. Not maybe now. This is your sign to take that time off. So yes, tell a friend to tell a friend. It is time for your Sunday morning show, your favorite Sunday morning show on this side of the radio, Kel on Sunday. So let's do this. So let's do this from now to 12 p.m. It's going to be a good one, all right? So let's get into some worship music right about now.
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6: Thank you, Jesus.

Father, your word says in Psalms 91 that he that dwells in the secret place of the Most High God shall abide under the shadow of the Almighty. Father, it says that you've given your angels charge over us, and that no plague will come nigh our dwelling. That means I don't have to be afraid, because you're with me, and you'll never leave me.

You may be here tonight. You don't feel like singing. I am strong. But you know what? You can sing it with all of your heart tonight. Because His strength is made perfect in our weakness. It's God's word, His promise to us. If you've got a financial need here tonight, you know what? There's nothing much you can do about it on Saturday night. So you can sing with all of your heart, with faith in your heart. I am rich because He supplies every need we have according to His riches and glory. So let's sing it with all of our heart tonight. Hallelujah.

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Amen. 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Thank you, Lord.

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14: This album is dedicated to everybody that's been going through. I hope you've enjoyed this record. I hope it's ministered to your heart and soul. Please continue to keep us in your prayers. And we'll be praying for your family too. I just got one more thing I want to leave with you. If you're going through something, family,

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5: Okay, so we've had our worship, we've had our praise. Now it's time for us to be inspired. All right, so I'm going to be playing you three clips. I'm going to be playing you "They Aren't Ready for This Comeback," and that's from Absolute Motivation. "Ghost Everyone, Grind in Silence, Shock Them All." I like that title. And that's from Motiversity. And then we have "For Every Setback Has a Comeback," and that's from Above Inspiration. So listen to these clips. Trust me, these words, priceless. And then when we come back, I'll give you my quotes.
6: Most of us fail in life because we're afraid of what everyone around you is thinking. That's 100% truth. So we live by the narrative of other people. So what happens is that there's a lot of negative people walking on the planet Earth who are afraid to try. Because everybody, a lot of people are very negative in this world. So we are afraid to fail. Why? I told you, man. You shouldn't even try it, dude. Just chill out, relax. Why are you so crazy? Why are you so obsessed? So all that stuff drives the quitting mind, I call it. The mind wants to quit. The mind's tired. The mind's tired. The mind's deserving. The mind thinks it's very deserving. So yes, the biggest problem in this world is other people, not yourself. It's other people in your head. They are puppet mastering you pretty much on your life.
7: We can't see the whole story. God is riding with our life. God is riding with our situation. But understand that what you're going through is a chapter in your book, not the whole book. All you see right now is the chapter that you're living in, but it's only a chapter. Don't let a chapter of your life define the rest of your life.
8: How about we take an inventory of ourselves. We look at ourselves in the mirror and we tell ourselves the truth. We look at our lives and we tell ourselves the truth. Truth is this, it's very simple. You're either doing it or you're not doing it. You've either been executing or you haven't been executing. You either are truly ready to make and change or you're not. It doesn't matter. What matters is what you're going to do.

I don't respect a lot of people. Because how am I going to respect you if you're not grinding every day? And I don't mean working out, getting to the gym. Really going out there and grinding. So if you don't know how I'm living my life, how am I going to respect you? So you have to be a hard worker, period, dot. You got to work your ass off. That's where I get respect for you. So if you're working hard every day, now you have an opinion in my eyes. But if you're just a guy who talks shit and you live this life of talking shit, come on, dude. I understand one thing. You're just talking shit. But if I see you every day of your life trying to be better, every day going through all the wickets to be better, you got my

0: that. 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You've heard me tell you, when you have a pity party, nobody brings gifts and nobody shows up but the devil. He's the only one who wants to come. So what do? You grab hold of the promises of God and say, you know what? I wish I wouldn't have gone through that, but I'm coming out with great substance. I'm coming out with something I didn't have, and I'm going to know how to be used even greater of God because everything I went through. God is a God that makes a way of return, a comeback. And it's time for you to experience the spirit of a comeback.
1: Babe Ruth struck out 1,330 times. He also hit 714 home runs, but he failed almost twice as much as he succeeded. And on we can go, reminding ourselves of comeback stories. I hope that you have a comeback in Christ today. As a pastor, I deal with defeat in people's lives constantly. People who are walking through pain and struggle and defeat and discouragement and, yes, failure. We all experience failure in life. Now, if you are in Christ, you are not a failure. You may fail, but we are more than conquerors through Him who loved us. Amen? We are victors, not victims, and we have the opportunity always, when we fail, to come back. When we lose, to get up again and get going. That if you are not dead, you're not done. If you are still breathing, there is a life to be lived, a purpose in your life to be fulfilled in Christ. You can rebound. You can recover. You can be restored. Because what I want you to hear today is that it's never too late for a new beginning. Never too late for a new beginning. So don't stare at the past. Don't live your life looking through the rearview mirror. That's dangerous. It's okay to glance at your rearview mirror. Know what's going on to your side or behind you. But don't try to drive your car looking through your rearview mirror. Look through the big screen, the windshield. It's a lot bigger and hopefully a lot better going forward. We glance at the past, but we gaze at our future, and our future is in Christ.
2: I love this particular proverb, Proverbs 24, verse 16. It says, though the righteous fall seven times, they rise again. But the wicked stumble when calamity strikes. Isn't this exciting? Though the righteous fall seven times, they rise again. And we focus on they rise again. But before I focus on that, I start focusing on the part right before that. The righteous are going to fall. And not just once. Here he says seven times, but it's worse than you think. Because if you know anything about the Bible and the way the Bible uses numbers, the number seven is a number that's used not only when it's a number of completion, but it's a number of infinite capacity. So when it says the righteous fall seven times, he's not saying the righteous fall seven times. He says the righteous fall, and they fall, and they fall, and they fall, and they fall, and they fall, and they fall, and they fall, and they fall, and they will fall so many times, you will not be able to count how many times the righteous fall. God's expecting you to fall, and to fail, and to lose, and to mess up. See, if you entrust your life to God, and if you choose to follow Jesus, here's the promise, you're going to fall. Not just once, not just twice, not just six or seven times. It's just going to become a part of your life, so get used to it. But they rise again. See, the difference between the resilient and those who lack resilience is not whether they fail or not. It's actually the differential of one. It's not the differential of 1,000. It's not the differential of 100 or 10. It's just the differential of one. See, it doesn't matter how many times you fall. You just got to get up one more time than you fell. Or no matter how many times you fall, you get up. No matter how many times you lose, you get back in the game. See, you're not defined by your failures. You're not defined by your losses. You're not defined by what has caused you to fall unless you stay there. But when you get up, you're now defined by what you overcame. Not what overtook you.
3: The mercies of God.

0: Renewed every morning. God gives you a blank sheet every day for a new start. No one in this room is perfect. We can live our life without regret. We can live our life without limitation by the power of the Holy Spirit, without the frustration of what might have been if only. You need to walk out of your emotional, financial, marital grave. You need to live, love, laugh, and be happy. It's time for your comeback. Your life can be an exciting, victorious, triumphant life.
1: If you have failed, and we all have failed, but maybe you're sitting in the middle of a failure right now. Maybe you're at a time in your life where you are down and nearly out. You want to quit. You want to run away. Maybe even you're thinking about going back to your old life. Go back to the old friends. Go back to the old clubs. Go back to the old junk. Because you fail so much. You think, I just can't. Well, guess what? You can't do it, but the power of Christ will restore you and redeem you and renew you. And it is because of His cross and the resurrection, the power of Jesus Christ, that we can be forgiven and renewed and restored. The love of Christ that changes everything.
2: You can't come back without the Father. He loves you. And all He's waiting on is you in this service right now to turn to Him. And you can have a comeback.
3: All right, we just had They Are Not Ready for His Comeback, for this comeback rather, and that was from Absolute Motivation. Then we also had from Motiversity, Ghost Everyone, Grind in Silence, Shock Them All. And then Above Inspiration For Every Setback Has a Comeback. Yes, our topic today is Take Time Off. All right, so let me give you my quotes. That should spark something in you if those clips did not. The first one is from Robert Urban saying, a vacation is having nothing to do and all day to do in it, all day to do it in. Now, this is I'm talking to you. You that likes to go on vacation and have a whole stacked itinerary. Basically, you have stuff that you're doing from 7 a.m. to 7 to 8 p.m. You have some tourist ride. You have some zip lining. You have some museum sighting. Like, stop it. Yes, when you travel, you want to soak up as much culture as you are taking in. But then, you know, that's not really a break. I remember I traveled for my friend's birthday one time, and I just really wanted to eat, drink, and sleep, man. In fact, they said it's like the trip was just for me because I was having so much fun. But let me not lie, I enjoyed it when we went to those places. But honestly, I would have rather just spent the day indoors, you know, by the pool or at the beach or something, because we had a limited time there. So if you got a lot of time, then yes, you can say, okay, every other day you could go do some sightseeing, do some tourist stuff, or maybe you use like the first few days of your trip, do that, and then you rest for the rest of the days. But my thing is, it's not a vacation if you are not resting. And that's what this course is saying. A vacation is having nothing to do and all day to do it in. All right. All right, so this next one is from Michelle Obama. When it comes to social media, there are times I turn off the world. Sometimes you have to ignore yourself. Sometimes you have to give yourself space to be quiet, which means you've got to set those phones down. You see these phones, these cell phones that are such a convenience, technology that is such a brilliant invention that has helped us in so many ways. It also is not good for us when your whole life is stuck on your phone. You wake up in the morning on your phone, breakfast on your phone, any small thing you're on your phone. When you go to bed at night, you're on your phone. Now, I know that some people work a lot, like you're working 24/7, so you're sending emails or drafting documents, but sometimes you gotta just stop, put them phones down, log out of your social media. It's very important. Sometimes I take breaks from Twitter, from Instagram. These are the only two social media platforms I'm really active on. Just because sometimes it gets too much. I don't think we were made to absorb so much interaction and so much information at once. So yeah, social media is good, but sometimes put it down, okay? And this next one is from Anne Lamotte saying, almost everything will work again if you unplug it for a few minutes, including you. So I remember there was a time when I was running my food business, KK's Good Eats, but I want a break now because I'm economy tough. So we were cooking quite a bit that particular day. So we had like a lot of tomatoes to blend, and I didn't have an industrial size blender. It was just like a regular normal size one. After a while, my girl came to meet me. I said, what is it? She said the blender isn't coming on. I was freaking out at this point because that's the only blender I have. And we were supposed to be cooking early the next morning, and we were prepping late night. So I was like, hey, how are we going to blend these remaining tomatoes? I went to the kitchen. I looked at the blender. I said, you know what, leave it alone. I said, have you been taking breaks? She said, no, she's just been blending. I said, leave it alone. Left it for like 30 minutes. Unplugged it and all. Came back. I plugged it in, turned it on, and it came on. So that's equipment, you know, that's machines. If machines need that, what about you? So how about you unplug for a few minutes? I'm not saying unplug a whole day, even though you need to. But at least, even in the midst of your busy day, even if it's just like 5-10 minutes, you just go to a corner and just breathe and hear yourself think. Unplug, right? For a few minutes and you will work again. Mehmet Murat Ildan is saying, in matters of healing the body or the mind, vacation is a true genius. When you're in another country, especially, you know, you don't even have to be in another country because flight tickets are insane. Go to another state. Another state is good for you. Or you can have a staycation. Let's say you live on the mainland or on the island. You can go to the mainland and get a nice hotel. There are nice hotels on the mainland. Or you can go to the island if you're on the mainland. You're just changing your environment. If you don't have the time or the luxury to get on a flight to go to another state or another country, you can do that. Get a staycation, right? Just heal your body, heal your mind. Like, disconnect from the work, disconnect from the many obligations that you have here and there dragging. You just tell everybody, you know, I'm going on a break. I need it. And people who love you will understand. People who do not love you will be acting up. But if they love you and they understand that, look, every human being needs some time apart, trust me, you'll be good for it, all right? That's what a vacation is for. Heal your body, heal your mind. This is Sharon Salzberg saying, doing nothing means unplugging from the compulsion to always keep ourselves busy. I have a funny story. Let me finish the quote. The habit of shielding ourselves from certain feelings, the tension of trying to manipulate our experience before we even fully acknowledge what that experience is. Now, let me take it from the top. Doing nothing means unplugging from the compulsion to always keep ourselves busy. Why should we always feel the need to be busy? I think that, right, because I live in Lagos, I think that Lagos contributes to that. Whenever I leave Lagos, like I say, go to Abuja or even Ibadan, as soon as I just drive out or fly out of the vicinity of Lagos, there's this peace and calm that comes over me. But immediately I cross into Lagos airspace or Lagos roads, oh my goodness, I feel the need to start doing something. I feel the need to just be busy. And I don't know why, but calm down, right? If you say you're taking a break and you're unplugging, you don't need to do nothing. You're giving your brain a much needed rest. All right? So think about that. Stop. If you always feel the need to be busy, even when you're in vacation, yeah, you might need to address that seriously. All right? I think that's very important. So yeah, the habit of shielding ourselves from certain feelings. Just always, always make sure that you put yourself first, right? The tension of trying to manipulate our experience. You basically are trying to control things that you cannot control. Impossible. Unplug. Germany Kent is saying, spend some time disconnected from technology and reconnected with the world around you. It's worth it. I remember when COVID happened, right? And then there was a lockdown. And then people were like, oh, wow. So we're on lockdown. Now I have to know my family members. It was funny, but a lot of people, because you're busy, you're working, you're hustling, you're doing this, you're doing that. You live in a house with people, but you guys haven't even had a proper conversation in a while. And that really isn't healthy. It's not good. Or there was a time Twitter was down. Oh, it was down for like hours. And then people came to Instagram and things like that. People were like, oh my gosh, you know what? I don't know why I was so fixated on Twitter all this while. Oh my gosh, I've gone outside. I've taken a walk. It's so beautiful. Things like that. So yeah, when you spend some time disconnected from technology, try and reconnect with the world around you, whether it's the environment or it's your family members, or it's your friends or whoever. Alexander Babinet is saying, I have never believed that vacations are luxuries. There are necessities, just like shelter, clothes, and food. They make us feel like humans and not like animals that care only for survival. Yes, a vacation should not be a luxury. That's why every job gives you off days, because they know that you need it. In fact, honestly, I think that the off days that we get are not enough, Sha. But that's just me. Don't tell my boss. I'm just kidding. But yeah, I believe that we have to approach vacations like that. Not like, oh, it's a luxury. No, it's a thing that I don't really need this. No, it's a necessity, right? And I like this last line that says, they make us feel like humans and not like animals that care only for survival. You're not just here on this earth to pay bills, work and pay bills. You're on this earth to do that, right? But also on this earth to enjoy yourself, to be loved on, to love others, to indulge in your hobbies, to do things that just make you happy, right? So you need to understand that. Emily Giffen is saying, I think it's important to try and be present with whatever it is that you're doing. And if you cannot be present, take a break. Simple. You might wonder, why are you flaking at work? Why are you so distracted? You can't focus on a task for a certain amount of time or whatever. Sometimes it's just your body telling you that, look, you need to take a break. And I always tell people this. Take a break before your body decides to take that break for you, because your body will decide at a time that it's very inconvenient and you will hate it. William Penn is saying, true silence is the rest of the mind. It is to the spirit what sleep is to the body, nourishment and refreshment. You know how your body needs sleep? Your mind needs silence. And how do you get that silence? By unplugging, by taking some time off. So when it comes to some names, I have to take a breather, even though I've spoken it a lot of times. So this quote is from Massimiliano Allegri, saying, work is important, but you also need to disconnect, to unplug at times in order to be even more concentrated when you do your work. So if you find yourself, like I said earlier on, you have lack of focus, you know, you're just messing up simple tasks, you might need to unplug. And then when you come back, your brain is rested, your mind is fresh, and it's capable to take on those tasks even better. So this is Justin Timberlake saying, technology is a good servant, but a bad master. Look, technology, right, was made by man to work for man. You were not made to work for technology. Technology is an amazing servant, not even just a good servant. I would disagree with this quote in that saying. But yo, do not make technology your master. Do not let your phones and your laptops and your tablets and your pads run your life. This last quote is from Izzy Victoria Odiasi. Relax, recharge, and reflect. Sometimes it's okay to do nothing. I remember when I wasn't working a 9-to-5, and I guess I've had this problem for a long time now, where I don't sleep early. So I'd be waking up like maybe 10, 11. Maybe my phone would be ringing. I'd answer like, hello. My friend would be like, are you sleeping? I'm like, no, I'm awake. I was just tired. You know, I'm just sitting down. After a while, I had to ask myself, why do you feel the need to express that you're doing something when it's not like you're a lazy person or something, right? So yeah, that's why I really love this quote. And of course, because it has my tagline, relax, recharge. Well, and my own is reset, but this is reflect. But yeah. So I guess those are my quotes. Yeah. And if these have not convinced you to take a break, don't worry, I got more coming for you. All right, let's get into some music. When I come back, we'll be getting into the word for today. My name is Kel, and this is Kel on Sunday.

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6: Your life's task, as I call it, is to return to those inclinations and to that uniqueness that marked each and every one of you at birth. Whatever age you find yourself, you must reflect back upon those earliest inclinations. You must look at those subjects in the present that continue to spark that childlike, intense curiosity in you. Based on these reflections, you determine a direction you must take.
7: I'm gonna tell you right now, there's great power in adversity. If you're a victim of any kind, make sure you use that to become successful. Don't look for revenge, look for the reckoning. And I guarantee you, all those people, if you're growing up, you might just be the boss.
8: Don't go around telling people what your story is. Everybody has a story. 80% don't care and 20% glad it's you. It doesn't matter about what happens to you. What matters is, what are you going to do about it?
9: Begin. This is where it begins. In the darkness. Before the sun and the birds and the world every day. When the alarm sounds, it's time. Rise. Despite fatigue and soreness, curse the warmth of the bed. Curse the comfort of the pillow. Fight the temptation of weakness. Get up and go. Do it quickly, without thought. Do not reason with weakness. You cannot. You must only take action. Get up and go.
10: Let me tell you something. You keep burying those dreams, the longer you wait, the harder they are to find. It's time you dig those things out right now and find them and put them right in front of you again and go chase them. You can have a great family and a great business and a great financial situation and feel great about yourself and travel the world and do whatever the heck it is you want. But you need to dig those dreams out right now.
11: Most folks know what they dream about and what they want. And yet, they're spending all of their time and energy arguing against what they want. And so you can have all these epiphanies, but it's not gonna mean if you don't take action and do something about it. The aha moment is the door that opens, but your new life does not begin unless you step through the door. That there is somewhere in your life that you know what you want. You can feel it pulling you. And you are actively arguing against it. You're bringing yourself down. You're beating yourself out.
12: I got it now. I understand now. You are attracted to greatness because greatness is all in you. But it's easier to watch greatness. It's easier to go see greatness than it is to put in the time, to put in the energy, to discipline yourself, to sacrifice. It's easier. And so that's why you average. And so you're frustrated because you're not living like you should live. No, you don't have what what you should have. You're not being who you should be, and so that's why you don't want to wake up in the morning. That's why you pissed off with Monday, because Monday is the day that you're supposed to go mold and shape and create your greatness. That's why you like Friday. I get it. Because Friday you get to chill. You don't have to face yourself on Friday. You don't have to face yourself on Saturday or on Sunday. That's the day that everybody is partying. Everybody's drunk. Everybody gets to forget that they didn't become who they were supposed to be during the week. That's why. I get it now, but I challenge you. Listen to me. I challenge you. Why do I challenge? Because I know you can't. I know. Listen to me. Some of you, you're not even in the game. Can you do me a favor? Get in the game. You could be great if you just showed up. Get in the game.
13: Allow is what's going to continue in your life. It's hard to accept this, but what's happening in our lives, we're allowing it to happen. And to some extent, we almost believe we deserve it because we produce in our life what we really believe we're worth, what we really believe we deserve. And it's hard to accept that because it seems coincidental, you know, that the wrong person entered our life, or there was a business setback, or our car broke down, and it seems coincidental. But you really truly are getting out of your life what you believe you're worth, what you believe you deserve. And you're allowing it to happen. And I'm gonna challenge you today to stop that. Stop allowing it and know that you deserve better.
14: Those steps for success, they're infinite. They are infinite. Mm. You cannot count them. It doesn't matter how long you've been doing it, those steps are constantly shifting. You don't know if they're there. Sometimes you have to trust that the next step is gonna be there when you can't even see it. Hold the line. Instead of going backward, instead of decaying, get stronger. Get better. Grow and learn and develop and live. 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Fight them as they creep in with their offers of instant gratification and immediate rewards. Fight them for every inch they try to take. Do not surrender any ground ever. Hold the line.
13: If the guiding light in your life is that you only do and believe that which moves you towards your goals, when you get into that loop of beating yourself up and thinking that you're worthless or that you're never going to make it, remember that. That belief does not serve you. And you don't do things that don't serve you.
15: And even though you face disappointments, even though you will experience some setbacks, it goes with the territory. You must understand that. It's not over until I win.
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0: It's time to go to your quiet place. It's time to hear from the Lord. It's time for the Word.

0: Okay, it is time for us to get into the word for today. My name is Kel and you are listening to Kel on Sunday. As I always like to tell you, make sure that you get your notepads and your pens, or even if you break out your phone or whatever, your laptop. You need to take notes. That's the most important thing. You need to take notes, all right? So do that. Also, make you some tea or coffee, you know, so you're not, when the message gets into the thick of it, you're not moving up and down, you're not distracted. So our sermon today is from Bishop T.D. Jakes, and it says, stay on track. Let's get into the word.
1: Track. Say, neighbor, God said, stay on track. Don't deviate. Don't procrastinate. Don't become frustrated. All you have to do to win this battle is stay on track. There are moments that try the human soul so violently and so perplexing that if the truth were told, all of us have had moments that we wanted to throw up our hands and walk away. Discouragement can creep in secretly, hide behind clothes, makeup, hairdos. Discouragement is so bold that it will even hide behind a smile. It will always ride to work with you. And if it doesn't catch a ride going to work, it'll catch a ride on the way back home. Discouragement will go into a tent, into a garage apartment. It'll go into subsidized living. It will walk right into a Section 8 neighborhood. It will come in. But don't think that it stops there. Discouragement will walk right into a middle class house and sit down at the dining room table and have a cup of coffee early in the morning. It won't just stop there. It'll go in a mansion and sit on the side of a jacuzzi, stick his feet in the hot tub, and tell you life is not worth living. If you listen at discouragement, it will cause you to make bad decisions. It will cause you to think that life is not worth living. And secretly, behind the facade of a smile and a good morning and a praise the Lord and a how are you, you will wonder if you're ever going to get out of what you're into. Particularly painful is discouragement in the life of the believer. Because as we travel from season to season, it is not just the perils that we face, but it is seeing the wicked go forward. While the righteous are held back. I don't know if you've ever thought like that, but sometimes I see people succeeding who didn't pray nearly as hard, work nearly as long, have not been faithful at all. And it seems like they seemingly have moments of victory placed in close proximity so I could see it. Their victories are flaunted in my face, not while I am having a similar experience, but while all hell has broken loose in my life and I am going through agony and tragedy, seemingly they are having victory and triumph. And if you are not careful, the very sight of their prosperity

means that you can't get to the destination just because you want it, just because you saw it, just because you like it, just because you need it. In fact, we are often tormented by vision. We are tormented by vision. It's a painful thing to be a visionary, because a visionary sees what shall be and wakes up to deal with what is. Sometimes a visionary cries out on the inside and says, God, don't even show me what shall be. Because every time I shout and dance over what you showed me, I go home to a harsh and painful, bleak, dark reality. And the fact that I am torn between what shall be and what is creates agony in my life. The Bible said hope deferred makes the heart sick. There are moments that I'd rather not know that I'm going to be king if you're going to send me back out into the field to take care of sheep. Why didn't you just hide that I was going to be king so I could be satisfied taking care of sheep? But because you told me you had more for me, I wanted to hasten the process to get to my destiny. Now I'm not happy doing what I used to be happy doing because I'm tormented by what shall be. I want to hasten my process so that I can get to an expected end. But that cannot be done, because a blessing given too soon is not a blessing at all. I can give my son the car keys now and tell him to go to the store. But had I given it to him when he was 5, it would not have been a blessing at all. Same car, same son, given too soon. He can't handle it. The car can handle it. The road can handle it. I can give it to him, but he can't handle it. So would I be a good father if I gave him a good thing too soon? Sometimes my goodness is proven by my ability to say not yet. The younger brother of the prodigal son teaches us emphatically that if we get what is ours too soon, we cannot handle it. That the same thing that should make us praise the Father will drive us away from the Father if we get it too soon. The Bible said, he said, give me the portion of goods that falleth to me. The Father gave in and gave it to him, and the blessing drove him over the edge. My prayer has always been, Lord, don't give me more than I can handle. You know when to bless me. You know how to bless me. You know when I'm ready to be blessed. Teach me patience with the process. Go through the process. God has ordered steps. The thing that I'm thankful for is to know that God orders the steps. It helps me to understand that I am not wandering aimlessly, that I'm not just moving on my own, that there is a course for me to take, and that I can't graduate till I take it, that there is a path for me to trot, that God isn't making this thing up as he goes. I thought he was making it up as he went. That's why I prayed, so he could make it up my way. I prayed to abort the process. I prayed to speed it up. I prayed to get out of things that he wanted me to stay into. I prayed that I wouldn't have to endure some things that he wanted me to endure. I was working on the destination, but he was working on me. And sometimes he made me wait. He made me slow down and said, no, you skipped that step.

0: Go back. Go back and do that again. If you skipped it with Jimmy, I'm going to send it back with Freddie. If you skipped it with Willie, you're going to have to go through it with Roger. If you skipped it with Sally, you're going to go through it with Susie, because all of these are tools that I'm using to work on you. I'm not preparing the blessing for you. I'm preparing you for the blessing. The blessing is already prepared. Oh, my God. The blessing is already prepared. Eyes have not seen, ears have not heard, neither have entered into the heart of man the things that God hath prepared for them that love him. Did you know your blessing is already ready? That is already in place, that God isn't fixing it up right now. It's already done. That the work doesn't have to be applied to where you're going. The work has to be applied to you, so that when you get where you're going, you can handle what you gotta handle. And so, oh God, help me preach. The steps. Touch three people and say, the steps. You wanted a good husband, but you wasn't a good wife. You wanted children, but you wasn't a good parent. You wanted a good wife, but you wasn't a good man. And anytime you get anything too soon, you will trip on the steps. So God puts us in process and orders steps.
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2: Press toward the mark of the prize of the high calling. Slap your neighbor and tell him, I press. I press over depression. I press over rejection. I press over fear. I press over loneliness. Devil, you thought you had me, but every time you tried, I press.
0: Before I die in a cage, I want to run in the wild.
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0: I want to run in the wild of my destiny. 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
0: Steps. Good men are ordered by the Lord. Even Jesus had steps. They tried to crown him too soon, and he disappeared because they were trying to make him skip the steps. He said, no, you can't crown me before you cross me. It is my cross that makes my crown. It is my agony that makes my ecstasy. It is my sickness that makes my healing. It is my poverty that illuminates my prosperity, makes me appreciate where I am. Oh God, help me. Makes me appreciate where I am. Right now, you don't notice good health till you've been sick. You don't even notice it. You don't even understand the words that are coming out of my mouth until you have been sick. You will never thank God for feeling good until you felt bad. You'll never thank God for your back, for your neck, for your head, for your kidneys, for your liver, until it's been challenged. But after a while, you start thanking God for crazy stuff. Thank you, because I can see this morning. Yeah. The truth of the matter is, it's a whole lot of folk in here that are thankful for stuff that they can't testify about because people wouldn't understand your testimony. I mean, dumb stuff like, Lord, I thank you I can afford to get my hair done. Oh, y'all don't understand. Let me talk to these people over here. Lord, I thank you I got the book money to send the kids to school. I know that ain't a big testimony, but when you've been to hell and back, you can thank God for little stuff. The steps of a good man are ordered by the Lord, and I don't have to be on the stage to be grateful. I can praise him on the step because every time I make a step, touch your neighbor and say, praise him on the steps. Don't wait till you get to the stage. Don't wait till you get finished. Don't wait till everything is in order. But every now and then, you ought to stop right in the middle of the step and say, Lord, I thank you. I'm not where I'm gonna be, but I'm glad I'm not where I used to be. Lord, I thank you. Is there anybody in here that's praising God on the steps? Look at your neighbor and say, I'm not there yet. I'm not finished yet. I haven't arrived yet. But when you see me praising God, I'm praising him on the steps. Somebody praise him on the steps. The devil hates step praise. I said the devil hates step praise. Satan hates step praise. Praise that stops in the middle of the step and says, I count not myself to have apprehended, but this one thing I do, forgetting that which is behind me and reaching to that which is before me, I press. I wish I had some determined folk in here. I press toward the mark of the prize of the high calling. Slap your name and tell them, I press. I press over depression. I press over rejection. I press over fear. I press over loneliness. Devil, you thought you had me, but every time you tried, I pressed. Look at your neighbor and say, no, I'm not perfect. I am not perfect. But one thing I do, I press. Every morning I get out the bed. Every day I get in my car. I don't care what they say. I don't care what they do. You better not go to sleep on the steps. You better not start crying on the steps. You better not give up on the steps. You better not collapse on the steps. They will find you on the steps. If you lay down, they'll run over top of you on the steps. I don't care whether it's sunshine or rain, pleasure or pain. When you get up in the morning, put your pants on and press. Slap your name and holler, press. I measure the value of a man by how hard he presses. That's how you can determine who you're fighting. By how hard they press. How hard you press tells me how hard you hit. You can be all big and muscle bound and still not have no force behind your punch. Force. Kinetic energy, energy in motion. You can't have energy sitting. Energy is measured by motion. That's why the devil wants you to sit down and shut up and feel sorry for yourself. But you ought to blow the devil's mind this morning. You ought to blow the devil's mind this morning. Just when he think he got you down, you ought to shock him and press. I feel a pressing spirit in here this morning. I feel a determination in here this morning. I feel a fight in here this morning. Look at your neighbor and say, get on up them steps. Get on up, get on up. Get on up, get on up them steps. Get on up them steps. Get on up them steps. Get on up them steps. Get on up them steps. Get on up them steps. Get on up them steps. Don't you get 40 and get tired. Don't you get 50 and get tired. Don't you get 60 and get tired. Don't you get 70 and get tired. Don't you get 80 and get tired. Get on up them. The steps. Woo! Of a good man. I'm not talking about a bad man. I'm talking about a good man.
5: Yes, sir.
0: Don't you sit there with your good self and say, oh, that won't happen to me because I'm good. No, it's going to happen to you because you're good. The steps of a good man are ordered by the Lord. Not offered. Ordered. He ordered you to go up the steps. He wouldn't let you bypass the process. All those people who offered you quick deals, the reason the deal went down is because God ordered you to go up the steps. He didn't intend for you to go up the elevator. He knew if you got there too fast, you wasn't going to be ready for it. He slowed down your process. He let the deal go down. It wasn't time yet. When it's time, it's going to happen. When it's time, it's going to come to pass. When it's time, you're coming out of trouble. When it's time, can't no grave hold your body down. When it's time, God is going to resurrect you. When it's time, oh, y'all don't hear what I'm saying. Oh, hallelujah. So what do I do? What do I do? What do I do? In the meantime. In the meantime, while I wait to reach my destination, the only thing I have to worry about is, Lord, let me stay on track. They met Brother Job one day, and they said, Job, your children are dead. Your cattle are dead. Your wife has despised you. Your name has gone down. He said, that's all right. I'm right on track. The Lord knows the way that I take. And when he has tried me, I shall come forth as pure gold. I don't know who God wanted me to preach to this morning, but the Lord sent me to tell you, you're right on track. Having done all to stand therefore anyway. And whatever happens, just say, Lord, I thank you. You ordered this step. I won't murmur in it. I won't complain in it. I won't be fearful. I won't be frightened in it. I'm right on track. High five somebody and say, I'm right on track. Got to close there. It's been a real joy to have this opportunity to share the word of the Lord with you. I trust that something that's been said or done throughout this message has reverberated in your soul and will bring forth fruit in your life. I believe that the best is yet to come. This is no time to be weary in well-doing. You must stay on track. God bless you, and may heaven smile upon you.

Bless your name, Lord. Bless your holy name. Lord, we give you all the glory tonight. We thank you for your presence with us. Lord, we thank you that your name has been glorified and lifted up in this place. Lord, we pray for this project, Lord. We just take time to pray for it. Father, Lord, of 145 nations declare that instead of saying, can no good thing come out of Nazareth, Lord, but declare that there is revival and there is restoration in this part of the world, Lord. Where your name has been sullied, Lord, where your name has been brought low, Lord, that your name is lifted up in this place and throughout this land. And we bless you for that, Lord. Bless your holy name.

And so they leave their praise at home. But if you know what I know about what God has done and can do, you can't keep that to yourself. So he's jumping and he's leaping and he's praising God with thousands of people listening. Ah, now Peter stands up. Watch this. Peter stands up in verse 12 and he says, "Men of Israel, why are you amazed at this? Why do you gaze on us as if by our own power and piety we made this man walk?" He said, it ain't about us. We're not the power. We're just the vehicle. He says, let me tell you who the power is. He goes from verse 12 all the way to the end of the chapter talking about Jesus. He says, this Jesus whom you crucified. In verse 13, you disowned the Holy One and asked for a murderer to be granted in his stead. But this Prince of Life, verse 15, whom God has raised from the dead, and we are witnesses to the resurrection, and that our faith in him has healed this man. He goes on and says, now, brethren, what you gonna do with Jesus? So guess what? God performed the miracle in order to deliver a message. He didn't just do a miracle to show how strong he was. He wanted Jesus' name to be magnified, glorified, and advertised. You know what will motivate Jesus Christ to do a miracle in your life or in the life of somebody you touch? So that after they get up and walk, after their life is changed, after their dignity is returned, after their transformation has occurred, they hear the good news about Jesus Christ. They hear the good news about Calvary. They hear the good news about an empty grave. And about a Savior who can take them from hell to heaven. When he can find a man or a woman who will not only do good things, but talk about Jesus after they've done good things. See, any sinner can do a good thing. Any sinner can feed the poor, help the orphans, adopt people, work at a hospital. You can be an atheist and do that. But we're not talking about good things. We're talking about good work. Good work is more than a good thing. It's where you do good things, but then you pray for the person in Jesus' name. And then you tell them about Jesus who can change their destiny. And when you package that together, you've now become a kingdom kindness ambassador. You become an ambassador for the king. Everybody in this house who knows Jesus and who wants to be endowed with authority from on high ought to be looking for opportunities for Jesus to bring something across your path. Somebody said, can you help me? And you say, look at me. I may not have silver and gold. I may not have this, but guess what I do have? I have and I know somebody who can raise you up, change your life, overrule your past, give you a glorious future. I know somebody who can turn your yesterday into a glorious tomorrow. I know somebody who can take your failures and turn them into your successes. I know somebody who can take your misery and master it to a whole new tomorrow. This city ought to be swept with people who are kindness ambassadors, who are people who are looking for opportunities. Why? Because you know his name. Because you're related to his person, because you represent him in the locations in which you praise him. Everybody else is coming out the closet. You might as well come out too. Everybody else is doing what they want to do. You might as well do what you should do and represent the King of Kings and the Lord of Lords. That's what he's called us to do. He's called us to be his representative. There are a lot of lame people out here with a lot of different lamenesses. You can't minister to them all. But if you keep your eyes open, God's going to have somebody. And the thing I like about this man is he was outside the temple. But now he's inside the temple. Can you imagine when he left the temple again
and had a chance to go home to his peeps, had a chance to go home to his posse, that he's going to be telling them, guess where I just came from? I was in church today. You know, I used the church yesterday, but I was in church today. And because of what God did for me, I don't just want Christians from other churches coming here. I want folk coming in here who are lame, destitute, and desperate. But they met one of y'all and one of us, and we spoke into their life and circumstance, invited them to Jesus so that they're running down the aisle because their life has been transformed by people who are in love with the Master.

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12: 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Life is not just the passing of time. 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And their intensity. Life is not just watching the clock tick away. Life is a collection of experiences. Their intensity, their frequency.
13: You've got to let go and let it happen. Because if you don't, you're going to be all clutched up. You're going to be constantly trying to do what can happen healthily only if you don't try. Existence, the physical universe, is basically playful. There is no necessity for it whatsoever. It isn't going anywhere. That is to say, it doesn't have some destination that it ought to arrive at. Same way in dancing. You don't aim at a particular spot in the room. That's where you should arrive. The whole point of the dancing is the dance.
14: I've learned the greatest challenge of life is knowing when to break with conventional wisdom. Don't just accept the world you inherit today. Don't just accept the status quo. No big challenge has ever been solved and no lasting improvement has ever been achieved unless people dares to try something different. Dare to think different.
15: I don't tell people that they're okay the way they are. No, I say, no, you could be way more than you are. And they're relieved about that, you see, because if you're in a dark and terrible place and someone says you're okay the way you are, then you don't know what to do about that. No, I'm not. I'm having a terrible time and I'm hopeless. You're okay the way you are. Well, then what? That's it? That's it? That's where I am? What do you want to tell a young person? You're 17. You're okay the way you are. It's like, no, you're not. You got 60 years to be better. and you could be way better. You could be incomparably better across multiple dimensions. And in pursuing that better, that's where you'll find the meaning in your life. And that will give you the antidote to the suffering.
16: You gotta have heart. When you making these moves, when you going to work, when you executing these dreams, you doing this for your life. And it ain't nothing more valuable than that. So have your heart when it's time to accept those challenges.
17: Next step, ask yourself, what's blocking you? What's preventing you from acting? Why don't you have the courage to handle that? Why won't you face that? What are you running away from? What kind of avoidance behavior are you engaged in?

0: And so my question to us is this. Every single day, in every aspect of our lives, and the things we're privileged to do, and the people we're connected to, when the situation or the moment does not go our way, because we all know what to do when it goes right, but when God says no, who will you be? But most importantly, who's watching you, and who can be blessed by the opposition, the adversity, and the challenge that you're facing? Every day of the week, I think we're tasked to make this world a better place. Let's never forget why we exist and why we do what we do every single day. Let's never take this thing for granted and think that alarm clock wakes us up.
1: If you look at life as it is a trial ground, a testing ground for where you need to belong, where you need to go. Suffering is a fact of life. If you look at suffering the right way, it is a great tool to callous your mind. If you look at it as suffering, woe is me, this is bullshit, God kicking rocks. If you look at it like, okay, testing me now. I get it. Whenever I'm being like depressed, I go through depressed moments, I go, oh, hang on. I'm getting tested. So you have to be aware of all the signals and signs that are being given to you from the world. One of them is if you feel bad, you're being tested. How are you going to perform on that? And that suffering is a part of life.
2: That time is now. It will always be now. It's time to add your brick to the path of progress. It's time for all of us to move forward. And it's time for you to lead the way.
3: You'll go for it until you understand it. You'll practice it until you develop the skill. Never give up until, however long that is, step by step, piece by piece, book by book, go for it. Don't miss the chance to grow and resolve that you'll pay the price until you learn, change, grow, become. Then you'll discover some of life's best treasures when you pay that.

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Family.

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0: You're the reason why.
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0: Listen, and when the song is over,
1: and when the song is over,
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2: Okay, it's time for us to look at what the Bible says, as I always like to do. So our topic today is take time off. Basically, take a break. Rest, whatever it is you want to call it. Disconnect, unplug. So the verse that I really love and like to refer to is in Exodus chapter 20, when God said, remember the Sabbath day, right, by keeping it holy. Basically saying 6 days you're going to labor and do all your work. The seventh day is a Sabbath to the Lord your God. And on that day, you should not do any work. And if we're going to relate it to today's times, I would say Sunday is the day that you should give to God and you should rest. Because you work Monday to Friday, and then Saturday is for you to do some running around, you know, run some errands and do all of that. Then what day is the day for you to rest? Day seven. Day seven is the day for you to rest, and it's very important. Hebrews chapter 4, verse 9 to 11. There remains then a Sabbath rest for the people of God. For anyone who enters God's rest also rests from their works, just as God did from his. Remember when God created the heavens and the earth, he rested on the last day. Let us therefore make every effort to enter that rest, so that no one will perish by following their example or disobedience. Philippians chapter 4, verse 6 to 7. Do not be anxious about anything, but in every situation, by prayer and petition, with thanksgiving, present your requests to God. And the peace of God, which transcends all understanding, will guard your hearts, your minds, in Christ Jesus. Now, this particular verse gives me comfort, because it's basically saying, hey, don't worry about anything, right? Whatever it is that is on your mind, take it to God. And as you're taking it to God, be thankful, because he is working on it, and his peace will come upon you. Sometimes the peace and the rest that you need is peace from God. Sometimes that's the only peace that can give you the kind of rest it is that you need. So I'm encouraging you to go to your Creator today. In Genesis chapter 2, verse 2 to 3 says, by the seventh day, God had finished the work he had been doing. So on the seventh day, he rested from all his work. And then God blessed the seventh day and made it holy, because on it he rested from all the work of creating that he had done. If God can take a break, who are you? The creator of the heavens and the earth. He sat down 6 days. He was creating back to back to back. 7 days, he said, you know what? I'm going to take a break. Take a cue from that. And our last Bible verse is Exodus chapter 20, verse 8 to 10. Remember the Sabbath day by keeping it holy. 6 days you shall labor, do all your work. But the seventh day is a Sabbath to the Lord your God. On it you shall not do any work, neither you nor your son, daughter, male, female, servant, animals, nor any foreigner residing in your towns. Yeah, those are my Bible verses for you. So take it to heart, take it to head. Because even the Bible says you need the rest. All right, so let's get into some music. And we'll move on to affirmations when I come back. My name is Kel, and you are listening to Kel on Sunday.

0: money.
1: It's time to get real. It's time to get raw. It's time to look ourselves in the mirror and come to the resolve that this version of ourself is not going to carry us in the stretch. That I've been this version of myself long enough that if I don't change, if I don't do something about this, then I'm going to find myself bankrupt.
0: Some of the most monumental and transformational portraits and pictures that we've ever seen were developed in the dark room. We celebrate athletes and we celebrate critical thinkers and innovators and actors, and we praise them and coin them our heroes, and we follow them by the millions. We love what they do in public, but you don't know the story behind the glory. You don't know the blood, the sweat. You didn't see the tears that they cried, the prayers that they prayed, the countless weeks where they went without sleep to get where they are. One of the greatest tragedies in life is to live and not know why you're living. I'm just wondering if there's anybody here that wants their future, that wants to fulfill their destiny, that wants to manifest, that wants to walk in discipline and determination. I'm just wondering, is there anybody here that's willing to disappear? Are you willing to forsake all distractions? Can you hide yourself in the library? Can you hide yourself in the gym? Can you hide yourself in the boardroom and plan and caucus and do what's required behind the scenes in order to manifest the moment? Can you hide yourself in your books? Can you hide yourself in your closet? Can you hide yourself in the prayer rooms? Can you hide yourself?
1: We have this passion to be in the public eye, but no patience to do the work behind the scenes.
0: Stop telling the world what you are about to do. Steve Jobs once said, "We do not say anything about future products. We work on them in secret, and then we release them to the world." We only have so much real estate in our minds and our hearts. We only have so much bandwidth in our mental capacity. And the more distractions, the more delusions, the more negativity that we allow to take up real estate in our hearts and in our minds, the less energy we have to fulfill the call, to fulfill destiny, to manifest the idea. Everything that you think about, that you meditate on, everything that has to your attention has to be worth your time. So now it's time to navigate and do an appraisal of everything that's in our life, everything and everybody in our life. Time to do an appraisal and ask them this question: are you worth my time? If you're not, it's time to unplug. Time to unplug. Time to unplug. I'm just wondering if there's anybody that can hear my voice right now that has come to the end of themselves, and they are willing to eliminate distractions. They are willing to delete social media apps if they have to. They are willing to walk away from everything that is distracted, everything that has diluted your devotion and your determination, every disease and dysfunction and disorder that has pulled you from destiny after you have heard it, after you have received it, after you have written it down, after you have spoken it once. Do what is required to manifest it into reality. If you can see it in your head, you can hold it in your hand. Stop telling everybody what you're going to do. Stop telling everybody what your next move is, and just disappear and do the work that is required. Don't be bitter. Don't be frustrated. Listen, just remain faithful behind the scenes. Promotion is coming. Stages and opportunities are being prepared right now as you sacrifice in secret, as you put the work in the dark room, as you do what is required to hold in your hand what you see in your hand.
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5: He leads me beside still waters. Restoreth my soul. When you become a believer, your spirit is made right. And sometimes the soul doesn't get the notice. It has a hole in it due to things that's happened in the past, hurt, abuse, molestation. But we want to speak to you today and tell you that God wants to heal the hole in your soul. Some people's actions are not because their spirit is wrong, but it's because the past has left a hole in their soul. May this wisdom help you get over your past and remind you that God wants to heal the hole in your soul. I have my

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So I'm speaking for all of you listening, starting here, starting now. 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
2: Welcome, my dear friends and very distinguished listeners. 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Friends, it's a new month, and I know many of us are very excited that it's the second half of the year. But as excited as we may be, we must also begin to ask ourselves, how are we doing within the ecosystem? And remember, we're talking about that ecosystem and the longevity. The networking aspect of it, the lifelong networking aspect is where we are coming from. And now we are taking on a different space, which is about the business ecosystem. And talking about strategic networking and pathfinding as major pathways to build viral lifelong ecosystems for you as a person, for your business, or even your career. The big question is, as most will always ask me, how do I structure myself in a decade-like fashion, starting from my mid-20s to my 70s? This is a picture of success, friends, and that's what we have for you in this episode. I want every one of you out there that is listening to this program to really, really sit back and say to yourself, am I living for the now or am I living for the future? What exactly am I doing to get myself across the decades of my life? So I don't know what your age is, but certainly you'll fall into this bracket. Why do I and how do I know? That's what the audience profile tells me. And that's why I'm not just speaking on this 20s, 60s. Yes, it is speaking to the data that the listenership profile of this program really, appeals to. And so I'm saying to you, structuring a lifelong ecosystem across decades requires shifting your focus from just being a mere acquisition, that is gathering credentials. In our early 20s, we gather credentials. Yes, we gather credentials in our 30s, some form 40s, 50s, even 60s. People still go on certification courses, but it is moving from that acquisition mindset to multiplication. What does multiplication mean? It's about building systems. And when you finish building the systems, you need to transmit. And finally, that transmission is where passing the torch sits. I don't want you to, look at what we are doing in isolation and taking that out of the band of passing the torch. That has become the mantra. That is the space we are now in this age and in this time. And for me as a person, I want you to always remember that passing the torch is no longer just, it's not an event. Not because I use that as a tag to mark my 60th birthday. It is a movement. And so to build a viral, enduring network, I believe you must view strategic networking not as collecting contacts, but as building social capital, and pathfinding not as career planning. Many of you are looking at your career planning and thinking it's pathfinding. You're finding no way. It's not a maze. But as navigating uncertainty with a clear internal compass. The clear internal compass has two walls to it. There's the inner game and there's the outer game. I just hope I'll have the chance to share most of this as we go on. But I want to do something, friends. I want to provide a blueprint. And this is coming from my own personal lens. This is also coming from my experience. And this is coming from the very heart of what I do, and which I believe, God has structured me to be able to share with you. So I'm going to give you a blueprint for structuring your life from your late 20s to your 70s. And we're going to look at this detail by decade. But I'm going to band it in such a way that each decade would appeal to the persons or the interests therefrom. So I'm also going to divide this session into three parts. And I'll let you walk through the parts with me. This first part is about the decade-by-decade blueprint. What do I mean? It's a decade-by-decade blueprint. And the first up here is the late 20s and 30s. If you are in your 20s, at these late 20s and 30s, this is what I would describe your decade. It is the era of competence and foundation. And what should be the focus? Your focus in this band is about mastering the craft and broadening the funnel. In this phase of your life, your primary asset is raw execution and curiosity. You cannot network effectively without a core competence. And you know what that is? Excellence. Excellence is a currency that buys entry into high-value networks. And if you doubt it, look at mediocrity. Well, in order to make this get into a seeming pathway, I'm going to give you what I call some good bullets, but structured within what I call the pathfinding focus. And that pathfinding focus is to explain it and to open it up a bit more. So what is the pathfinding focus for those in the late 20s and 30s, this era of competence and foundation, where you need to master your craft and broaden your funnel? It's about radical execution. It's about becoming known for doing what you say you will do. It's about mastering the fundamentals of your industry. When you want to master the fundamentals of your industry, you must speak to sales execution, market dynamics, and even operational discipline. When you sit within the ambit of having that pathfinding focus, then you know that you're on the pathway to, you know, getting yourself well set. Now, a second major item there is bringing the context of strategic networking into it. Remember, we talked about this as the main underpinning element. What do you need to do with strategic networking in your 20s and 30s? Build wide and deep. You build wide and you go deep. Do not just network upwards. Many make that mistake. They only focus on the boss. Upwards. No. You need to also network peer-to-peer. That is, the guys that are with you at the same level, your peers.

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1: Then we'll come back for the talking part of the show. We have one or two things to talk about, because we don't just talk about music. We talk about music artists. You know, we talk about all kinds of things, musical trends and all of that. So let's go for this Obumbela Soweto Gospel Choir. And, you know, Trump, you're not the U.S. president. You can't make me play that song. you can't do what Donald Trump made FIFA do. Thank you so much. Let us go for it.

0: All right, and I mean, hope you enjoy that. That made a lot of sense. Talking about Ubumbula by the Soweto Gospel Choir. Now let's get back to the conversation on the dish on Lagos Talks Night 1.3. Let us welcome the noble lady Trish. Good afternoon. How are you?
1: I'm fine. Good afternoon.
0: Good afternoon. I know that you've been with us for a while, but you know, let's just take your request. I mean, we just want to hear what you were thinking. What song of yours would we have played? You know.
1: Okay.
0: All right. Well, you're welcome. How are you doing, though?
1: I'm fine.
0: Speak to us. How are you doing?
1: I'm okay. I'm fine. I'm just cold.
0: You are cold. By the way, please pay attention to the weather forecast. Mm-hmm. I hear it's about to be... interesting times are waiting us. rain back to back.
1: Wow.
0: This week and even next week.
1: Yeah.
0: So you want to pay attention to that. You know, somebody was saying, oh, won't they give you leave at work? I'm like, leave. Because it's about to rain.
2: Interesting.
0: Some people are going to have to work from home because...
1: Yeah.
0: You know, this morning, even on my way to work, I was observing the canal. Of a canal somewhere around Costain, and the canal was already full. It was full to the brim.
3: Flood.
0: It was full to the brim. You know, a number of these facilities are working full time. Like they have to be working up to
1: money. Yeah.
0: Oh my goodness. All right, let's get to what's happening in the music world. I know was it 2 weeks ago thereabout, the BET happened.
3: Yes, most definitely.
0: And we haven't talked about that. And we're just going to talk about the winners. I know that Teyana Taylor and Clips were the big winners at the 2026 Black Entertainment Awards.
1: Mm.
0: I think it was held at the Peacock Theater in Los Angeles on a Sunday, sometime around June 28. And the show was hosted by Drewski. Personally, I had an issue with that. But
3: why?
0: Yeah, I know that he's a content creator and he makes content around people, things, and very funny guy.
3: So, like, taking him to do BET,
0: I kind of feel, because I saw some clips, especially the clips with himself and what's the name of this lady?
3: Kiki Palmer. Yeah, she ate him up there.
0: But maybe, I don't know.
3: She ate him up there.
0: They really eat. I found it very chaotic.
3: Okay.
0: You know, and I know that.
3: She did better.
0: When it comes to black entertainment or awards like this, especially when he's like black American based. It's usually very, you know, African-American-ish in nature. But I mean, the whole thing. I just saw from that clip. But apart from that fantastic award, I kind of feel like, yeah, I would have preferred a Kiki.
3: I would have preferred
0: much
3: that
0: as
3: Drewski.
0: We want to have a very comic, interesting, fun award. There's something sacred about award ceremonies. Mm-hmm. It should still be largely...
3: There should be a balance.
0: Or largely organized and stuff, not like we're cracking up every 2 minutes. And that's one thing Trevor Noah has been able to hack. Like he knows how to
3: make
0: it funny, but make it very tasteful.
1: Yeah,
0: you know, so
3: he knows when to be funny, when
0: to be serious. But then Kendrick Lamar and Kehlani also were runners up in the winners tally. In addition to winning the three competitive awards, that's Best Actress, Video Director of the Year, and Fashion God Award, Teyana Taylor received the Icon of the Year Award.
3: Janet Jackson gave that to her.
0: No,

0: Me and I love Teyana Tilo, to be honest. But
1: winning icon,
0: that icon of the year award, just that award looks like something that should go to someone older. It's giving, I don't know. It's giving like this lifetime award thing. That's but
1: maybe they shouldn't have called it icon.
0: Well, you can be a young icon. Like icon doesn't really mean that you have to have retired.
1: But then who now can have that award? Because if judging by why they gave her, she's had a pretty good run, be it in film, be it in music, both industries. So I mean, she's been in notable movies and her album and all that. But then I get what you mean by icon. But who else?
0: Going by the dictionary definition of icon, a person or a thing regarded as a representative symbol or as worthy of veneration, like a venerable person.
2: So you're saying she doesn't deserve it?
0: No, she deserves it. I didn't say that. I kind of, but I feel, but like
2: saying
0: for some,
2: it should go for someone else.
0: No, I feel like it kind of feels like an award that should go for
3: somebody that has been in the industry for
0: and
3: much
0: that,
3: longer.
0: That's had more years of impact. That's had more years of impact and all of that. Yeah, and maybe someone that is even influencing like maybe younger generations who are now probably adults and stuff. But if we go by the dictionary meaning, there's nothing wrong in giving it to a young person.
2: It's a yearly award now,
0: and I can respect that.
2: It's okay.
0: So it's giving someone who can be seen as a symbol of Black entertainment. You know,
1: I mean, and she has that. And she can give that to her.
0: She has that though. She also has had a year for the record books. She won a Golden Globe and received an Oscar nomination
1: for One Battle After Another. The movie with them.
0: So, maybe that's one of the.
1: Yeah,
0: that's
1: what
0: I'm
1: saying. Yeah.
0: So she received a Grammy nomination for Best R&B Album for
1: Escape Room.
0: And, you know, all of that.
1: She's had a good year, actually. So.
0: So Clips also won Album of the Year for Let God Sort Them Out, Best Group and Best Collaboration for Chains and Whips. And you know the interesting thing about talking about these awards is that it helps you to sometimes even update your playlist. You know what, you know, is
1: not to
0: is
1: go listen to,
0: people that have been celebrated, people that have been awarded. And for you to make it into this list, it means that you've done something really fantastic. So in case you're looking out for fantastic, you know, musicians to maybe just try their songs out or something, and this just might make for it. And Kendrick Lamar also won Best Male Hip Hop Artist for a record ninth time. He has won in that category more often than the next two most frequent winners combined. That's Drake with 4 awards, and Ye, that's Kanye West, with 3. So now he also won it for the ninth time, which means if you add the number of times Ye has won it and Drake has won it, if you add that, he's won even
2: more.
0: That's what they're talking about. So Kehlani won Best Female R&B and Pop Artist for the first time. You know.
1: And that was she and Caesar.
0: She beat Caesar. She was in the same category with
1: Caesar. That's interesting.
0: And she also won Video of the Year
1: for Folded.
0: She won 2 Grammys in February, Best R&B Song and Best R&B Performance for the same Folded.
1: And she even performed it at the BET Awards.
0: So Cardi B also won Best Female Hip Hop Artist. It's her 3rd win in the category. Her first since she won back-to-back awards in 2018-2019. Leon Thomas also won Best Male R&B.
1: Leon Thomas.
0: Remind me of any song of his?
1: There is the one that's very popular is The Vibes Don't Lie On.
0: You know who
1: has a couple.
0: You know who comes to mind? That name.
1: Who?
0: You know, at the mention of that name, a face just comes to mind. This guy in Bridgerton.
1: Oh, the
0: reggae something.
1: Page something. The very handsome.
0: That's the face that came to
1: Duke.
0: Mind.
1: Duke.
0: That's Reggae John Page.
1: Yeah,
0: Reggae John Page. That's the name that came to mind. But he looks nothing like him. You know, he has long hair.
1: No, it doesn't. Leon Thomas. There's Falling. Okay, no, Falling is not a song. It's the one. No, Chris Brown and Leon Thomas. There's Breaking Point. There's Yes It Is. There's Mott, M-U-T-T. Has a couple.
0: So Miss Lauryn Hill was honored with the inaugural Living Legend Icon Award. Okay, now that makes sense
3: Living
0: now.
3: Legend.
0: So if you're saying Living Legend, because that Icon Award just sounds very legendary, unless you know. But Miss Lauryn Hill, I can.
1: That was so good. It was too good.
3: A lot of nice hits there.
0: I still remember Killing Me Softly.
1: Yeah. Killing Me Softly. Killing Me Softly.
0: I thought it was another song for a minute.
1: I remixed it.
0: What was that?
3: Oh my God.
0: Madam. Okay. So I'm just going to go through some of the music categories and just some notable names there. Album of the Year won by Clips, Let God Sort Them Out. And in that category, you have the likes of Cardi B, Am I the Drama? Of course you are. And you have Tyler, the Creator, with Don't Tap the Glass. You have Wale with Everything is a Lot. And you have Mariah the Scientist for Hearts Sold Separately as a song. There are a number of other songs there. Mott Deluxe Hill by Ian Thomas. The Fall Off by J. Cole. The Romantic by Bruno Mars.
1: Why?
0: And for Best Female R&B Pop Artist, won by Kehlani. That same category had Coco Jones, Ella May, Jill Scott, Ari Lennox, Mariah the Scientist, Olivia Dean. Thank God this thing goes to Olivia Dean. But I mean,
1: why do you think she
0: totally is the bomb, you know?
1: Yeah. But then with the people they pull her with,
0: and I think she won like Grammys or something. She won.
1: She won them. Mm-hmm. And people they put her with, it was quite tight. I mean, having Caesar, Olivia Dean, Thames,
0: Scientist,
1: Kehlani. It's a lot.
0: For Best Male R&B Pop, you have Leon Thomas, like we mentioned. In that category, you have Brent Fayaz, Bruno Mars, Bryson Taylor, Chris Brown, Duran Benar, Givion. And Give On That, rather. October London.
1: And Usher. And he won. Mm. Like, it was interesting to me that he won. Bruno Mars.
3: He won Usher.
0: Not by name. And the thing is that a number of the big artists, the biggest artists we used to know in the early 2000s, while we millennials remember them as being big, a number of the younger people we have now, I mean, they are fans of some other more recent or younger artists. So, and that's why you see that the likes of, what's the name of this lady that sang, that has green hair, that sings very depressing songs?
1: Billie Eilish.
0: You know, I don't want to compare a fan base to that of Beyonce. Beyonce has a solid fan base. That's the Beehives. But in terms of views, you see Billie Eilish song have more views than a Beyonce song. I mean, musical tastes are changing. Preferences are changing. While, you know, for a number of those, you know, guys that we used to know, while we still remember them as very, very, as legends. But when it comes to what people are consuming right now, yeah.
1: So more people are consuming Leon Thomas than Bruno Mars and Givion, Chris Brown. Although Chris Brown hasn't really dropped.
0: So hip hop artists. Cardi B won this in the same category with Dolce, Doja Cat, Glorilla, Latte, Megan Thee Stallion, Mona Leo, YK Knees.
1: There's also that Coilery.
0: A very big one for Cardi. Congratulations to her. A Best Male Hip Hop Artist went to Kendrick Lamar. In this same category, you have A$AP Rocky, Baby Kim, Big X The Plug, The Baby, Don Toliver, Drake, J. Cole, T.I.
1: T.I. is quite old school.
0: Another jab at Drake.
1: I'm never surprised that Kendrick won this one, to be honest.
0: This Clips guy, I need to go check him out because I really, the group rather. I really need to check it out. And I mean, best collaboration went to Chains and Whips, Clips and Kendrick Lamar. So I mean, I think we should check him out more often. And in this same category, you have I'm looking for collaborations that are quite. You have Summer Walker and Latu and Doja Cat for Go Girl. Is It a Crime, Mariah, the Scientist, and Kali Uchis. A number of interesting collaborations here. There's even WGFT Gunna featuring Burna Boy.
1: Yeah, that's
0: in that category as well. So, Olivia Dean did win the best new artist.
1: Yeah. Okay, yeah. Okay. Talk to me.
0: Then you have.
1: But then Raya was.
0: Best Gospel Inspiration Award. That's Dr. Bobby Jones' Best Gospel and Inspiration Award. In this category, you have Kirk Franklin, Able by Kirk Franklin.
1: Mm-hmm.
0: You have Able Remix, Darren Walls, PJ Morton, and Kim Barrow. You have All to Thee by BB Winers. Or is this CC Winers now? And there's BB Winers as well.
4: Yeah, BB's the brother.
2: Really?
0: Mm-hmm. Really?
4: Yeah, BB's her brother.
0: I know.
1: But like CC really. And BB.
0: So the next one will be Didi.
1: And Fifi.
0: And Titi. Like, really. There's Already Good by Tasha Cobbs Leonard. And The Cross by CC Winers, mm-hmm. Yeah. Then Church by Tasha Cobbs Leonard and John Legend. Mm-hmm. And Do It Again by Kirk Franklin. Mm-hmm. And guess who won that? There's a song here called Headphones, Lecrae,
1: Killer Mike, and T.I.
0: So for those who are into gospel and inspiration songs, mm-hmm. I know there's still debates around, don't pair gospel song with inspiration song. Let it be two different categories, because that a song is inspirational, doesn't make it gospel. But I know there's been a conversation around that as well. Then, yeah, I'm happy. Dochi also got it. I mean, she was able to bag one.
1: Mm-hmm.
0: Another award. That's BET Her. I think that's what the category is for.
1: Mm-hmm.
0: I think it's for female singers as well. In this category, you have this song. You have Olivia Dean, Lady, Gorgeous.
1: Doja Cat,
0: Go Girl, Summer Walker, First, that's Thames, Beautiful People, Jill Scott, Be Great, Jill Scott featuring Trombone Shorty, and Already Good, that's Tasha Cobbs Leonard, and of course, Dochi featuring Caesar won that. Girl, Get Up. I like that. I mean, sounds like something that, girl, get up. Get up, my friend. All right. Then let's just mention one more for songs. This one has Tyler in it, Chanel, as Viewer's Choice Award.
1: Chanel.
0: You have the likes of Chains and Whips. That's the song, is Chains and Whips. Clips featuring Kendrick. You know that song won an award earlier?
1: Mm.
0: Then you have
4: Folded
0: Kehlani. You have Tyler's Chanel. You have A Just Might by Bruno Mars. It Depends by Chris Brown and Bryson Tiller. Man I Need by Olivia Dean, Outside by Cardi B, Rain Dance by Dave and Thames, Take Me Through There, Metro Boomin featuring Quavo, Bresky, YK Nays, and DJ Spins. And the winner of that award is Burning Blue by Mariah the Scientist. This is Mariah the Scientist. We need to go check it out.
1: Honestly.
0: All right, well, right now we're going on a very short break. It is still the Deshaun Lagos Talks 91.3. We will be right back.

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2: Welcome back. Just before we move on with the conversation here, I need to let the world know that some guys be here in our comment session, section, or in our comments in our WhatsApp account, tripping. Someone says, ladies, Alice in Wonderland, I see you. I have two questions for you.
3: Who is Alice? Okay, you're on also.
2: Why did you keep repeating the word slowly with a sexy bedroom voice? Yeah, yeah. And somebody was saying, hey, where is always my love?
3: My love.
2: What is going on here? Guys, let's get back to business. This is The Dish and we are the ladies of The Dish. Patricia is here. Yuji is here.
3: Hello.
2: Nomso is here.
4: Hi, Lagos.
2: So is Alice in Wonderland.
4: Oh my God, it's anonymous.
2: And I am any particular...
5: So, I mean, enough about the beat.
2: Let's just move on to this trending conversation. So there was a content or a broadcast that got a number of people talking about Spyro.
4: I did see it. Yes.
2: You know, people, just like every other person, he's also been talking. He's been on podcasts and posting. And he's been talking about his personal life as well. You know, he has a babe, a girlfriend. He was talking about.
4: Are they not married already? Yeah, because he said his wife.
2: They're married. Mm. All right, then. And he now came to tell us, or tell the world, or his audience that. He met his wife in a club, but she wasn't doing rubbish. She was just.
3: She wasn't doing rubbish. Oh my God.
2: That she was just working there and that they became friends first. Then one day his eyes just opened and he ended up marrying her. Yeah. So people now started dragging him back. Yeah, so she was working there, but she wasn't doing anything. Okay, past the spiral. And someone else says, normally, man, where they do spirit coco, no feet ever get OT. I was like, what is that? What is that supposed to mean? Now, he just said something that I mean, he posted something that I found quite hateful. Against church boys, and you know, maybe something along the line of church boys aren't very smart and they don't have street OT. Ladies, what is wrong? Is there anything wrong with meeting someone in the club, working in the club, you know, getting to know her, being friends, and getting married? Let's talk about Spyro for a minute, you know, and. His relationship, as he has explained to us. Ladies, what do you make of that?
3: Okay, I don't think there's anything wrong in it. She works there. That's her place of work. That's not her personally as a person. So, and you don't know the reason. I mean, we all know that in Nigeria, all work.
2: is it possible to work in a club and not... live whatever it is these people consider the club life?
3: Very possible.
4: It's possible. It depends on the type of work you're doing. There are different types, right? It could be bottle girl, and those ones are carrying the bottle, you know, when maybe you order a bottle or birthday and they hold it and come to your table. It could be the I don't know if I should call them reception, the ones that are by the door and maybe you have a reservation and they just lead you to where you're supposed to sit. It could be...
3: And she can be a manager as well.
2: The question that came to mind is that do people judge men who work in the club as harshly as they judge women who work in the club?
4: No.
2: Because if you're talking about...
4: They don't.
2: Lifestyle. And people with maybe very, very adventurous, you know... I mean, people judge lifestyles by whatever metrics. But people with very questionable lifestyles. Some people assume that people who work in the club have questionable lifestyle. They're loose. Yeah. They're all about, you know, the sex work. But I know that comes up most of the times when you're talking about a woman who works in the club. You know, Patricia, what do you make of this?
6: First of all, I'll say is our mentality here. I feel we don't see, you know, people that are not Africans the same way.
3: Mm.
6: We have Cardi B, and nobody talks down on her when it comes to. She might have some haters though, but it's not this way they are actually referring to this lady right now. For me, I don't think, you know, your place of work has an influence on you. Mm. It's an individual thing.
3: Mm.
6: We've had people, you know, that thing you feel is not so decent. One could actually be doing that job based on, you know, out of circumstances, sure, or yeah, what's the opportunity that came to them at that time of their lives.
3: Mm-hmm.
6: We still have people doing decent jobs and even doing worse.
4: Mm.
6: So we can't judge people by, you know, their place of work.
3: They do.
6: She wasn't working there. Supposing she just went there for clubbing, does that mean that she's a bad person? Or, you know, because if you found a lady in the club, she could just go there to unwind. I might not really be a club girl, but once in a while I might decide to hang out, and that day I'm hanging out could be the day I'm meeting you. So would you now write me off because you met me in a club? For me, it doesn't meeting someone in a club doesn't tell, speak about that person's character. I don't want to say it that way.
2: And there's something that I think guys do, or some men, not all men, but some guys do it. They judge men who choose to identify
6: with women,
2: with certain kinds of women,
3: mm,
2: harsher than men who outrightly live certain kind of lifestyle.
3: Mm-hmm.
2: Yeah.
4: Mm-hmm.
2: Like, you know, if you're being judged for a minute, you know, some people tell you, let's say, you'd be surprised that there are guys who do sex work.
6: Yeah.
4: Mm-hmm. Yeah.
2: And yeah, I don't know if I'm correct. I don't know how these things work, but it comes off as if, as a man, if you choose to maybe get married to a lady that's been into sex work, it comes off as if your fellow guys will judge you more harshly than they will judge a guy who is outrightly doing sex work.
3: Yeah.
2: And I'm like, why?
4: Even himself, I feel like he was also not confident with how he met his wife, who she is, and like the circumstances around it. Because why did you feel the need to tell us she wasn't doing anything? I met my wife at the club. Simple.
2: Yeah, because we have the certain chief justice of Georgia General of the Federation.
6: Yeah, but they will still judge him for speaking out.
4: Yeah, they will.
2: Of course, they're judging him. They're judging him, and just, I'm like, why? And there are people who have this mindset that there's certain kind of ladies that guys shouldn't marry. Mm. You know, I hear some of the principles people live their life by. You just listen to them say, yeah, no, you don't. Because this guy was like, some people are like, oh, there are certain kind of ladies you only identify with them for fun.
3: Mm. Yeah.
2: You don't, you hear things like, this small girl where everybody just they enjoy for street.
4: You reach your turn,
2: you won't marry her.
4: You won't marry her.
2: Where is this coming from?
4: They say you're not gonna chop your own move. Very silly talk.
6: So what makes you different? What makes you, that is the chopper, different from the person being chopped?
4: I think that his own problem, his own too, is the fact that he identifies as a Jesus boy.
3: Yeah.
4: So a
2: number of people,
4: that's part of it,
2: really are very confused. His brand is too kind of confusing for them.
4: Yes,
2: people.
4: It is.
2: Because he even looks as if, even in the Christian, like, churchy fold, he's not
6: fully
2: accepted as a gospel artist.
4: As a gospel artist.
2: Then in the worldly zone, like we would say in the church, people also question him as well, that, bro,
4: which one are you doing?
2: They can't really place him,
4: pick one.
2: And it's very unfortunate, because I've heard him speak a number of times, he's all about, okay, so I'm not a gospel artist,
4: but I love,
2: I'm a
4: God.
2: Christian, but I love God. Can I not sing love songs and do afro beats as a good Christian? Like, why can't I do that? So that in itself pisses a number of people off, because his very brand make a number of people just feel judged.
4: Yes, his brand feels
2: like
4: confusing.
2: The core clubbing people, because I'm not even know, I don't even know why we categorize ourselves by all of these things. I don't know why some people cannot say, I mean, this person is a Christian, is a good, good Christian. I mean, he's good at this game.
3: Yeah.
2: Let's just, you know, roll. But some people feel the need to want to question what your faith is. They want to question where you stand.
3: Yeah.
2: And to be honest, I think we should just quit the judging.
3: Let people just leave.
4: And they too should stop talking. They don't owe us all these things. We already knew from the beginning that they met at the club. This is not the first time he's saying it. And then you go on a podcast and start explaining to us how you
2: Maybe
4: met her.
2: Maybe he wants to normalize it. And for I feel us, like, no. See, if how do things get normalized? It's when people talk about it a lot. To the point where it becomes like a ringing tone.
3: Yeah.
2: You can literally sing the song in your dream. That's how things get normalized. If we don't make certain things seem normal by talking about them normally, they will forever be strange and unpopular. Yeah. And I keep saying it, we live in a world where so many good things now have been made very unpopular. Do you know that we live in a world where you literally can be going with your friends and maybe you're pressed, and if, as a person, you're just like, I want to wait as a man. If you go, let me wait till I find the next toilet. You know, your other friends that would have just gone to use the gutter, they'll be like, bro, wait, why you did form this thing like this? They'll make you feel bad for wanting to do the right thing. And this even has nothing to do with religion or faith. Just even the right thing. Have you been in a space before and you eat something and you're like, oh, where is the bin? And people are like, just throw it on the floor now. And when you now tell them you're not going to throw it on the floor, they're looking at you like, what are you claiming?
3: This one is not serious.
6: You sure say floor day this night, yeah?
2: They feel like you're acting very foreign. Mm. You're acting like you're better than every other person.
3: Yeah.
2: And they start to judge you. What kind of world we live in right now? And I feel like, yeah, let's talk about it. I wish that the people who are doing the right thing and who are looking at people decently, regardless of what they do, who do not just judge people and think that they deserve the absolute worst in the world. I hope that their voices, they speak more loudly and they take decisions more loudly, to the point where it becomes the normal. And we don't do it and hide and say, I don't know what people will say. So that all those people that are saying will continue to say.
3: Yeah.
2: And they will continue to determine what is the standard and what is popular.
6: And then over here, most men feel decency or the need to be decent is a woman thing. They don't just think, you know, a man
3: you should be decent
6: as well. So they already feel there's already some characteristics that are mapped out for a woman. And then when a woman is found wanting in some areas, they just tag her to be indecent. So you associating with her, it feels like, why you go stoop that low?
3: Mm-hmm.
6: And this same man is doing worse than what this woman is doing, but they don't judge him, and he's not even seen as doing the wrong thing. So I think it's our mentality. Okay, I wouldn't say our mentality, because I'm also here, right? But I feel most people reason this way, and it shouldn't be, really.
2: I just pray and hope that we judge a little bit less. Like,
4: yeah. Stop judging.
2: And even and this whole concept of this person is living this lifestyle, that person is living this lifestyle. There's a difference between when somebody's just living a lifestyle you don't agree with because of your religious stand or whatever it is, or your view of life, and when somebody is outrightly committing a crime. You know, I can understand when someone is a criminal and you're trying to, you know, judge and all of that. But just because somebody is living a lifestyle or doing a job that you don't particularly align with does not mean they deserve less or more out of life than you do. Or doesn't give you the right to determine what they deserve. There are people who look at people and be like, this person does not deserve to be married. This person does not deserve love. And do you know the annoying thing? The people who judge the most are the ones who put those people in those situations. For example, the same people who are going patronizing, you know, some sex workers, they tend to be some of the, they judge the most.
3: Yeah,
2: they judge really harshly. They will not tell you, this girl, where we just manage for street. you reach your turn. I'm like, bro, what is that? What is the meaning of that? We all can take it a little bit easy then.
3: Yeah.
2: Ladies, on this note, we bring to a close the dish on Lagos Talks Net 1.3. It is time for Navigate with IDN. And ladies, let's say our goodbyes.
3: Bye, Lagos. UG signing out. See you on Friday.
2: Okay.
4: All right. 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
6: All right. 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Bye.
2: All right. I am Ola Olua Aware. 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
11: Babatunde Osotimehin, Nigerian physician who served as Minister of Health and the Executive Director of the United Nations Population Fund, holding the rank of Under Secretary General of the United Nations.
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1: My name is Fumi. I'm a brand strategist. My dream for Nigeria is to have a country that we can be proud of and be able to visit more of and have people visit. My dream for Nigeria is a country where, as Nigerians, while I'm proud of my country, I want us to be able to stand toe-to-toe with any country in the world, whereby we have constant power, constant water, the basic amenities of life, and everybody feels that they would also want to reciprocate and contribute to the country because they're seeing what it is that they're getting back from the 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
0: 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Lagos parties. Lagos relaxes. Lagos talks.
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1: Fresh, deep, and incisive. Veteran journalist Godwin Etakibwebu serves it like never before. All the news this week.

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1: You call.
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0: Our friends on WhatsApp are in with messages. I work as a contract staff in one of the banks. We work like Jackie, but get paid peanuts in Nigeria. And Nigeria is just built on a way to oppress the common man.
1: We interview.
4: Where did this all start from?
5: Yes, this stemmed from identifying the fact that there's a leadership gap in our politics.
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7: My name is Damilare Akintimensu. Nigeria of my dreams is I want job opportunity, employment opportunity for the graduates and those that are not even educated. For the non-educated, I want them to be self-trained for industrial training, people that have handworks, let them see the people that can, you know, help them in such a way that they will even be happy that we are even in this Nigeria, like those of other countries, because not everybody is educated. So if you are not educated, that doesn't mean you can ever be someone in this life. So that's my own dream for Nigeria. Let's just empower the people that are non-graduate and the graduate. Let there be job opportunity for the Nigerians.
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2: It's okay for me to say welcome back to the greatest show on the planet. This is the early edition right here on Lagos Talks 91.3 FM. My name is Olua Kayode. This is your perfect day starter. This is the information highway. This is the place where you should be. This is where all the conversations happen. This is where we give you all the updates on what is happening in Nigeria. I am back, yes, and I must say a very big thank you to Tolu Lokpe, who is with me in the studio. Good morning, Tolu. Welcome to the show this morning.
3: Good morning.
2: Yes, sir. Good to have you join us.
3: You're welcome.
2: Great, great. How was the business morning this
3: great,
2: morning?
3: Great, great. So there's been a bit of a dip in the All-Share Index. There are reasons for that, and it can be explained.
2: Oh, okay. But there's still hope for us.
3: Absolutely. We are on track.
2: We're on track. Okay. As a nation, we are on track. That's what Tolu tells us this morning. So with that said, let's get into the conversation right about now. And, you know, weekend, we did have an election that took place. Just an election. It was strictly the governorship election. No other election happened on that day in Ekiti State. All right. So we know that there were other by-elections in, is it Nasarawa, in Rivers. We'll get to all those ones later on. But in Ekiti State, one election happened, and it is an off-cycle election to bring in a new governor for the state. Now, the people of Ekiti did what they have hardly ever done. They retained the man who had been in the arm of affairs for the past 4 years, and they told them that you can stay. We'd like to understand what that verdict really means, how that applies to elections in Nigeria, and what we're to expect, really. Because when you talk of elections, and when you talk of all the outcomes of things that happen in our great nation, well, you wonder. It has been said about the Ekiti people that they are a very intellectual people, that they don't just follow the bandwagon effect, and that's why every time there's an election, they vote out someone they feel has done not so good. So this man has been retained. The former governor of Ekiti State has been retained. He's been given another term to be in office. Biodo Oyebanji is back as the governor. So this morning we're being joined by the chieftain of the PDP, and not just in the state, but in the southwest area of Nigeria. He's the one joining us this morning to engage us on the outcome of the elections that happened in Ekiti State. Like I said, this morning we're only going to Ekiti. You can do Rivers, Nasarawa, and Kano, and other places later on. But let's welcome this morning the PDP Southwest Zonal Publicity Secretary and Director of Media and Communications for the PDP Oluyede 2026 Governorship Campaign Council. That is Chief Sawyer Atofarati. A man with such a big name is the one joining us this morning. Chief Atofarati, good morning to you. Okay, we've been talking all along before we came on air, but it seems he's had some issues with his connection. Where is Chief Atofarati? Can you hear me? Good morning. All right, okay. We will work on getting him back.
4: Okay. Good morning.
2: Great, great, great. Good to have you join us. Thank you. And how is Ekiti this morning?
4: Yes, beautiful, calm.
2: Beautiful.
4: No problem at all.
2: Calm. Is that typical of a day after an election, a governorship election in Ekiti? Is that usually how it is, or is this just a different kind of feeling? Is it usually this calm?
4: We haven't gotten into the election debate. We are talking about, I can say for now.
2: Okay. All right. So now let's get into the elections debate, and let's look at you from your end. What is your review of the elections, because a lot of people have said no violence. A lot of people have said it's been free and fair. A lot of people have said it's been inclusive, that no bullying. I think I saw a report that says nobody was arrested for vote buying. So, but you are a member of the opposition. You lost the election and you're here with us this morning. Let's hear your verdict on the elections as we proceed.
4: Well, what I can say actually is that it is quite unfortunate that we could have such an election.
2: Okay, I think the connection in AQT is a struggle this morning, and we will see what we can do to get him back. We were streaming live on Facebook, but now we need to end the stream on Facebook because his connection in AQT is not gelling with what we have in Nigeria. I want to thank you for being with us right here on Lagos Talks 91.3 FM. The name is Olua Kayode. Yes, I'm back for a lot of people that were asking where I've been. And thank you so much, Tolu, for being here. For all my AKT people who voted on Saturday, and for those who are from AKT and are right here in the capital, well, not the capital, but in Lagos, the economic capital, I dare say, and who couldn't vote, just stay with us because we have Chief Atofarati back with us right now. Chief, can you hear me?
4: Thank you. Like I was saying before the interruption of the network, I was trying to tell you that it is quite sad. What we had in Ekiti State on Saturday was really not an election. It was a market. It was a trading center. The polling units were turned to trading centers where members of the ruling party were buying vote under the cameras. And I'm sure it's on the social media everywhere, because the citizen reported that this is not an election. You know, imagine at the polling unit of the PDP governorship candidate, as at 10 a.m. in the morning, only 5 persons were accredited to vote. Why? Because perhaps it was deliberate on their own part to ensure that those machines didn't work on time. Every intimidation of voters in Ikera Ekiti and other places across the state just to ensure that members of the oppositions were not given chance to vote on time. It is quite sad and pathetic that Nigerian democracy is being reduced to this. And I wouldn't know whether it is quite a conspiracy between INEC and the ruling party. Because how do you describe such an election where you have 16 governors, 16 sitting governors in the APC who are here in Ekiti State to do what exactly? Is Ekiti State now a tourist center? And even if it is a tourist center, was it supposed to be on the election day? They were everywhere, heavily monetized. They were buying a vote as high as 20,000 naira. Or do I say as low as 20,000 naira? Because you want to imagine what does 20,000 naira translate to in 4 years. So suffice to say, in 48 months,

0: So let me get you right here. You're saying that the 12 or so APC governors that were present were engaged in vote buying.
1: No. I'm saying that the election was monetized, heavily monetized. And I said that the governors, the APC governors who came the day before the election, what were they in Ekiti State for? To come and give solidarity to a governor who claimed to have performed. I expect them to have remained in their state and wait for the result of the election. Rather, they assembled in Ekiti State to do what exactly?
0: When you talk like this, I will understand. But we also know that the PDP over the years, especially on such off-cycle elections, you have the presence of a lot of PDP chieftains in the states that they see to be contentious. And they do everything to... We've seen that in Edo during the days of Obaseki and a couple of others. We've seen when Governor Yusuf Wike was still... we've seen him attend such events as a member of the PDP. But beyond this, you say it was flawed. And that's why I asked emphatically that when the governors, the presence of the governors in Ekiti at that time, how did it... Which role did they play in bringing a bit of discredit to the election that happened on Saturday? Were they involved in rigging? Did they intimidate? Okay. Can you hear me, Chief Ato Farati?
1: We're not seeing at the polling unit, but in the state where the government house, perhaps to give solidarity to the city governor. That is not what I am saying. I'm not saying they were part of those who intimidated voters.
0: Okay.
1: But I am saying that at the voting present.
0: Oh boy, this interview is being stalled partly because of the network. We wanted to get a quick insight from him to understand what really happened on the ground. He says that rigging did happen, that people were engaged in vote buying. We want to get the facts from him. Who are those that they saw on the ground who were engaged in vote buying? That is where we're driving at right now, what we're driving at right now, because as the media and as Nigerians, it is important that as a build up to 2027, anybody who has been found culpable, who has been found to have violated the law, must be called out. So we have him back right now. Thank you for joining us again. I don't know why the network in Ekiti is treating us this way today. And maybe the network is also in solidarity with you, and that's why the network is angry this morning.
1: So, like I was saying, basically, I was saying that even at the polling unit of the ADC candidate, Ambassador Dare Bejide, he lamented, he reported that to the security authorities, but they couldn't do anything. They didn't do anything.
0: So the security was there, and they allowed, they looked on while vote buying.
1: They looked away. Why all of this were going on.
0: So when you say
1: the next thing the candidate got was to be harassed.
0: By who?
1: His driver. By the APC talks. It was attacked. His driver was attacked, injured. Blood all over his
0: face. And who are you referring to here? The ADC governorship candidate, Abejide?
1: I'm talking about the ADC candidate.
0: Okay.
1: ADC governorship candidate, Ambassador Abejide, who reported vote buying at his own polling unit. And all of this happened in the presence of the security authorities. And nothing was done about it. So it's quite unfortunate. If we called what happened in the state on Saturday, an election.
0: So what would you call it?
1: That this is not the right way. This is not... Well, what I can describe what happened in Ekiti State on Saturday is as good as electoral monetization. Because how do you describe

0: that.
1: All right.
0: How do you describe in a state whereby our stronghold, in our stronghold, ensure that the Beavers machine didn't work on time.
1: Mm.
0: They ensure that the Beavers machine did not work on time. And that's why I said I perceive collaboration, a level of conspiracy between INEC and the ruling government. Mm.
1: So in your stronghold, beyond the polling unit of your candidates, Oliade, are you saying that the entire stronghold, the constituencies where his core, do we say, voters are, you saying all those areas, the electoral materials malfunctioned? I mean, the Beavers, rather, could not read accredit voters.
0: How do you access it when in your stronghold, about 70% of your stronghold had issues with Beavers machine? How do you explain that? So, and how do you explain? How can you now, when you look at the result of the election, you would know that it's that result did not reflect the will of the people.
1: Mm.
0: How do you allot? Because I will use the word allot. It was allocated. Those figures were allocated. How do you allocate 40,000? To your major contender in the election, and you claim that you have won. And I claim that you have won this election with about 343,000 votes. That is ridiculous, because it shows that it does not reflect the will of the people. How do you explain that Oyebanji, that has been rejected by all constituencies in Ekiti State? How do you explain that Heineck went ahead to claim that this person has scored such amount of votes?
1: When you say he has been rejected, what do you mean?
0: So because what I know saying is that
1: when you say he's been rejected, because I know that historically, apart from the days when was it 2014 or so, when Governor Fayose came back and contested with the former Governor Kaode Fayemi. We know that from that time, participation in elections in Ekiti have declined at some time 40%. And this one, a report from Yaga says 39%. So it is the same level of poor turnout that we've seen in recent times in Ekiti. Does that not typically just explain that Ekiti people are the ones that voted Biodun Oyebanji back into office? But before you respond to that, I'd like to take a short break. We do apologize to our listeners. The interview has not been as smooth as we expected it to be because of network challenges. I hope the network challenges that we're experiencing in Ekiti this morning is not indicative that all is not well in Ekiti. But we'll get more into that after this break. Do not change your dial. Lagos Talks 913. Welcome back to the studio right here at Lagos Talks 91.3 FM. We have 10 minutes to the end of the program this morning, but we have with us Chief Sonia Atofarati, who is joining us this morning. He is the PDP Southwest Zonal Publicity Secretary and Director of Media and Communications, the PDP Oliade 2026 Governorship Campaign Council. He's given us an update on the elections that happened over the weekend, the election particularly in Ekiti. We'll touch another state, Enugu, Nasarawa, Rivers, Kano. We'll go to all those places. But today, let's get a feedback on the outcomes of the election in Ekiti State. Thank you for staying with us, Chief Atofarati.
0: Thank you for having me.
1: Yeah, so, back to my question, which is that if you say this was rigged, results were written, the turnout is almost like the turnout in recent Ekiti elections. 39%, according to Yaga. We've seen 40 approximately in recent times. So, does it not typify elections that happen in Ekiti State? Looking at what we have here today.
0: Of course, I understand if you talk about voting our party, which of course, it's us. So goes to confirm the fact that Nigerians are beginning to lose confidence in the electoral process. And that is the reason why, because when you look at it these days now, people don't bother, you know, because they believe the same thing that happened on Saturday has been the envisage of the people. And that's why you see that there is always a kind of low turnout. Because when you look at that of the state election, it was less than 40% that participated in that election. But we are saying that for Ubangi, for INEC to claim that Ubangi scored 340,000 in that vote, and you recorded, actually. And you recorded, yes,
1: yeah.
0: I understand. And you recorded for the PDP candidate, you recorded 40,000 plus votes.
1: Mm.
0: That is ridiculous.
1: I mean,
0: that shows that people did not even come.
1: Yeah, I understand where you're coming from, and from the point of view of a politician, it is normal to look at it this way. But from the point of view of an average Nigerian or a journalist who's been monitoring events within the PDP and within Ekiti State, is it possible to say that the intra-party unrest that happened within the PDP might have given the leeway to the APC to go ahead and win this election? Because it took some time before the PDP could come together and have a front, as February, there were some issues within the PDP.
0: You see that, like they will say,
1: mm-hmm.
0: like they say that every politics is local.
1: Yes,
0: whatever it is, the crisis of PDP at the national level never affected PDP in Ekiti State. We never had such problem in Ekiti State.
1: Mm.
0: If you recall, you will agree with me that the primary came up in November. And after that primaries, we had Ekiti State primaries before the disintegration of the National Working Committee at the National. So we're having no issue as regards to PDP in Ekiti State. The party was united. There is no problem in Ekiti State except for a former governor who chose a path, and you cannot blame him for that. That is within his own constitutional right to pitch his tent with whoever he wishes to. But it's an isolated case, because what is the followership strength of former governor Yofayoshe to determine any election in Ekiti State? That is the truth.
1: And that even goes to the question that a lot of people are saying, that from the beginning it was sure, it was guaranteed that Governor Biodun Ubangi was going to win, because he had the support of every former governor in Ekiti State. Is there any truth to that? Did that play any role in the acceptance of the governor by the people, or the alleged acceptance?
0: I am still insisting that the election that was held on Saturday was rigged, because, like I say, what is the followership strength of former governor Yofayoshe to determine any victory for anybody in the state? He has none. So he's an isolated case, like I said. So, but it is within his constitutional right to support whoever he wishes to support. But that wouldn't determine any victory for anybody.
1: Mm.
0: But I can, like I said, if you go to watch a video, there was a video where former governor of Yofayoshe was at a meeting addressing members of the APC or the PDAC.
1: Mm.
0: I don't know which arm you want me to address them. When he was addressing them, he told them that the next person to the next contender to Ubangi will score less than 40,000 votes. That means the election have been predetermined before the day of the election.
1: 40,000 or 400,000.
0: So it is everywhere. In 40,000, he said the person who will score next to Ubangi will score less than 40,000 votes. It is a predetermined election.
1: Mm.
0: It is an election that have been, you see, the challenge, and Nigerians should be more worried about this situation. Because if election, like we all know, Ekiti election is always a gateway, because it's an off-cycle election.
1: Mm-hmm.
0: So it is a gateway to other elections to come in 2027. So if that election is to serve as litmus test for the 2027 election, then it means that there's not going to be election in 2027. We should just go back. Nigeria should just go back home and sleep.
1: Now,
0: when the announcement
1: Now, this is not to say that the election was rigged or not, but I mean, I remember raising the fact that previous governors have endorsed, but you kept speaking about Ayo-Fayoshe alone. We know that Governor Segun Oni endorsed, interim governor and former Speaker of the Ekiti House of Assembly, Tokpe Ademiluyi, also endorsed. A couple of people endorsed. So that's why I asked if that would sway in any way. But again, if you say politics is local, some have said the reason your candidate could not do much is because he's foreign-based and came home for the election. He doesn't have grassroots support. Did that play any role in maybe, like you said, making it easy for people who would have voted for you to be swayed via vote buying?
0: Even the governor Yebaji is not as relevant in the state as the PDP candidate Dr. Wole Oluyede.
1: After 4 years in office,
0: rumor they spread across. Yes, let me tell you, this is the rumor they spread all around. Just because they want to paint a picture that we are not on ground, they tell you that the candidate of the PDP is a foreigner who does not stay at home. He doesn't have a local base.
1: But does he stay at home though?
0: He lives around. He lives in Ekiti State. He lives in Ekiti.
1: He's not based abroad.
0: He's a consultant.
1: He's
0: a medical consultant who is consulting for over 4 continents of the world. So, if you say he's not staying in Ekiti, now let me put this to you. Oluyede is the only politician in Ekiti State that has business investment worth over 5 billion naira in Ekiti State. Is the highest employer of labor as far as politicians are concerned in Ekiti State. Ask all of them, those who have been former governor, ask them where is their investment in Ekiti State. Even the serving governor, ask him where is his investment in Ekiti State. So somebody who has such amount of investment in Ekiti State, you go about spreading rumor that he does not live in the state.
1: All right, a quick one before I let you go, because we're out of time. Yeah. Now, when yesterday some news filtered in that Governor Oyebanji was in a meeting with the candidate of the PDP, Oluyede, is there any truth in that?
0: Well, I am aware that the governor visited, but I am not privy to the discussion. And I think it is within his right to do so. And it is within the right of the candidate of the People's Democratic Party to oblige him access into his residence. So there is no problem about that.
1: So you can confirm that they met yesterday.
0: That would not in any way. I mean, undermine what happened
1: yesterday
0: or erode what happened.
1: Very true. But real quick, too, the reason I ask is that I want to find out from you. The meeting was the exco, the leadership of the PDP in Ekiti State, aware of that meeting? Did they endorse it, or was it his own personal decision to meet with the governor?
0: No, it was not. It was not a meeting with the PDP executive, after all. It was, they are both contenders.
1: Okay.
0: So, it is within their right to do so. But I'm saying that PDP in Ekiti State has rejected that result.
1: All right. So, what's the next line? Line of action? Are you going to court? Are you challenging that in court?
0: Of the fact, there are evidences all across for vote buying. There are evidences of voters' intimidation and harassment, even before the day of election, unlawful arrest and detaining of party supporters. Many of them are still in the prison as we speak. Many of them that were arrested with Form K are still languishing in pains in the prison. So that the legal department of the party is reviewing this, and at the appropriate time, we will communicate the next line of action.
1: All right. I want to thank you so much, Chief Ato Farati, for coming through this morning. It's a pleasure to have you join us, and we wish the PDP the best moving on.
0: Thank you so much. Thank you for having me.
1: All right, then. And that's how we wrap up the show this morning. We want to thank everybody for being a part of this. We've been live on Facebook. We do apologize we couldn't pick calls. The plan was to end the interview around 8:45, just before the break, and spend the remaining minutes picking calls. But hey, network in Ekiti, which I think is also on its own protest, just failed us this morning. But do go to Facebook, rewatch it, and have a knowledge of what's happening. And like you said earlier on, we heard news yesterday that the governor met with a PDP candidate. The details of the conversation is unknown to us, but we'll keep on following up. Other elections that happened, I mean, just in case you're not aware, the APC candidate, Biodun Oluyede, won by 319,224 votes. That is what he won with the election with, and that means he's the first democratically elected governor in the history of Ekiti, in this Fourth Republic, to be re-elected. The second, the person who came next to him is Oluwole Oluyede of the PDP, and he had 40,543 votes. And the ADC candidate, Oluwadare Bejide, came third with a distant 12,872 votes. In the morning, the polling unit opened early in a lot of places, and they were packed. We expected a large turnout. Unfortunately, 39% came out. Is that how elections will continue to be in Nigeria? Do not change your dial. Lagos Talks 91.3 FM. Elections are over. World Cup is still on. And now we go do some sports. My name is Oluwa Akade. I'm back. And so, I believe, thank you for staying with us.
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1: So, Charles! Why does that make you uncomfortable? Legal.
5: I have no comment. All I do is, Charles, just be careful, Charles. That's all I do.
1: Are you saying be careful or be careful?
5: Be careful.
1: Careful.
5: Careful. Careful of those that surround you. Of those that heal you. Oh, dear.
1: How you doing?
6: I'm good. Good morning.
1: Happy New Week.
5: Happy New Month.
6: Please, guys, give me a break. Good morning.
1: But you know, there's this adage in Yoruba that says "Alolari Arabo."
5: Akika.
1: That means we knew the person was going.
5: We haven't seen
1: anything that says
5: you have come back.
1: That shows you are back.
6: Those that will receive whatever it is that I came back with,
1: I receive it.
6: Already have.
1: Wow.
5: Man, just go for it. That means while he was there,
6: we already have.
5: That it means
1: wow.
5: Really, wow. Okay, on that note, to move on, you're very stupid. You can get out. You can go back to where you came from.
1: Hope it was good, though.
6: It was exciting.
1: I know what happened there. How's Sebastian?
6: Sebastian is fine. Yeah. I met him for the first time.
1: Yes,
5: oh, he came around.
6: He yeah.
1: He told me about you.
6: He gave me a bottle of, very cute bottle of wine.
1: Wow.
6: Yeah. Okay. From Moldova.
5: Wow.
6: Yeah. Yeah,
1: you go drink,
6: but it's alcoholic, so it's alcoholic. I'm just gonna keep in my house as a souvenir.
5: Yeah. It's not you to bring it for me.
6: Very lovely bottle, very lovely.
5: Okay,
6: yeah,
5: pour the wine in a box plastic bottle. Then you can do the bottle what you like.
6: But nice guy. Had a good time, Yeah.
7: So where did he take you?
6: Very interesting voice.
7: Port Harcourt. Where did he take you?
6: No. He came to the venue of the.
7: You didn't hang out
6: of the event. No. It was pretty late when we're done.
1: Mm.
6: You know, and I had to go back to where I was camped.
5: Why couldn't you just say go back to the hotel? Why do you have to put some out of mystery? Assignment?
6: Go back to my room, because the event was in the hotel where I was. You know. But it was good.
5: Tell us, most last fans.
6: Kano was there.
5: Really?
6: Mutiu, Emmanuel Amunike was around as well. Okay. You know. It was fun. Mm. It was fun.
7: Nice.
5: It was
6: fun. Lots of Arsenal fans came through.
7: Yeah. But not the kind of celebration they expected.
6: No.
5: Well, I'm sure Castle's Twitter says that Castle was primarily Arsenal fans. He was literally only Arsenal fans.
1: They're PSG fans.
5: No, the only PSG fans. The only PSG fans were myself, Victor, and Stanley.
7: No, you are not a PSG. Oh, you're an incidental PSG.
5: No,
7: PSG.
6: So how was Casa, by the way? I mean, because I kept hearing it's the best venue in Lagos. It looks like Budapest.
5: Casa is a beautiful place.
6: Yeah,
5: apparently it's an amalgamation of two nightclubs that reigned back in the day.
6: 1145
5: and La Casa. So therein, so the owners of
6: came together.
5: Casa 45, and it's like you think you're in the abroad.
6: Yes. Really, I heard so many good things.
5: It's like there was a supermarket there before 45 Adeola. It's like a loft. It's the South Stream is also just that, those kind of things, man. And literally, it's that period in my life.
6: It's gone. Loud music. I cannot stand loud music. Not anymore.
5: And beautiful music. I actually stood up and I was swaying from side. Some good music, you know, my kind of music. Can you imagine listening to PDD's? I need a girl to ride, you know. You don't want any money.
7: You wish you?
5: No. It's just a song. Do you understand? You don't want any with the mega, you know. Do you understand? Clean. That is 2000 song and some other songs.
6: Man, what a weekend it was, Shegun. I was beyond elated at the final whistle. I was beyond elated. Oh. Thank God. The god of football is still alive.
5: No, it's the god of the universe.
6: Thank God.
7: Nigeria, Jamaica.
6: No, I'm talking about Arsenal losing. It was. I felt. You know how somebody pours elixir into your body to rejuvenate you, to bring you back to life.
7: How deep you.
6: That's how excited I was. Okay. Me and Barrister Green, we were jumping all over the place.
5: Oh yeah,
6: we were jumping all over the place.
5: Diehard United fan. Yeah.
1: But Arsenal tried in the final.
6: Tried what?
5: I was going to try.
6: How do you win a UEFA Champions League final with 24% possession?
5: It doesn't matter. They would have. It was a strategy.
6: What strategy?
7: They were trying to wear PSG.
6: PSG was way better than Arsenal in every facet of the game.
5: Agreed. How many chances did PSG? I'm not too good.
6: PSG had 14 chances. 14.
7: Yes,
6: check the stats.
5: On target.
6: 14.
5: On target.
6: Arsenal had only one.
5: On target.
7: And they could
5: have only three on target.
6: But they had 14 chances. How many chances did Arsenal have?
5: How many goals did PSG score?
6: With all the so-called attacking foray that Arsenal have.
7: The best in the world.
6: PSG even removed two of their key players. And Arsenal brought on an offensive trio and still could not do anything with it.
5: And it wasn't 24%. It was 24.7.
8: I'm talking about possession. Chelsea Bayern 2012. Chelsea had 36%.
5: God bless you. And God bless you.
8: Yesterday, what did we say?
9: Can you let me check?
8: The only time we talk about this is when we
6: win. Wait. Chelsea had 34%.
8: Yeah.
6: Arsenal had
8: 24.7.
6: 24.
8: I think 24.7.
6: Yeah? At the end of the day, we went to penalties.
8: Yes.
6: Who won? Chelsea Bayern. Who won?
8: Chelsea.
6: Thank you.
8: I said yesterday, thank you.
6: Chelsea won. At the end of the day, you did not win. It's that's why we're having this discussion. No, but you did not win.
5: But let's be fair.
6: You did not win.
5: Let's be fair. Please, can you check? Can you check Inter Bayern, please?
6: But you did not win.
9: Yeah. So why you could have? It was just a
8: blip. No, that was not. It's not possible. Inter by that game. Inter.
6: And besides, the argument is you cannot win UCL football with 20-something%
9: but you
6: possession. We're not talking about 30-something possession.
9: He went to
6: possession. That's all the discussion.
9: Was it
6: anything below 30? Anything below 30%?
9: Even lower.
6: You cannot win the UCL.
5: Inter 32 and they won.
9: And that one they won.
6: Is 32 the same as 24?
5: Sometimes you can be on the back foot and still succeed.
8: So now let me now remind you. The last time it happened with Arsenal, what was the possession? Arsenal-Barcelona.
9: Arsenal.
8: It was 20-something too.
5: Yeah, but Barcelona won that.
9: 2006.
5: So that doesn't fit this.
8: All I'm saying is that when you win, nobody talks about it.
9: No,
8: no. You played well.
9: But you know
8: what? When you lose, you will talk about it.
9: You're
10: not being fair.
9: No, wait. Charles Alfemi, I hear what you say. Do you understand?
6: You don't.
9: No, I don't hear what you say. Winners take all and they give the narrative. But the point I'm trying to make is, if Arsenal had 24.7% of the game and ended up losing 3-0, I go, hands up, amen, they were thrashed. Inter probably had more percent. Let's even check Inter PSG. They probably had 40% last year.
5: No, those ones came out to play. They were not.
9: And they were thrashed. So why would Arsenal come out to play?
6: Why can't you come out to play in a final?
5: That's not the
6: final. That's not the best
8: team in England.
5: Arsenal did not come out to play.
6: What do you have to lose?
9: It's a UCL final.
6: So what do you have to lose?
10: Next time, it doesn't mean it's a bad.
6: What do you gain?
8: That game was a bad game.
10: If they had won, would it have been a good game?
8: If they had won, it's a good game.
10: How?
8: The strategy. No. The strategy will now be it's good. But when you lose, I cannot come and shield you.
10: Couldn't they have said, well, it was just a lucky win because the strategy was bad, but they just had a chance and they took it.
8: You won. No, the end justifies the move.
9: Inter beat Bayern Munich with 32%.
6: 32. The narrative is you cannot win a UCL title with less than 20%.
9: But it was 24.7.
6: That's the narrative. 30%, you have a good chance.
5: Okay.
6: 20% and below, or 25% and below, it will not happen. It will not happen. And Arsenal, every time Arsenal have gotten to the finals of the UCL, the percentage in terms of possession has never gotten them the win.
8: Chelsea Bayern was closer. Yeah, stats are here.
9: What you said,
8: 56. 44.
5: Come on,
8: it is here now.
6: That is even irrelevant because at the end of the day, Chelsea won the game. That's irrelevant.
8: And the
6: idea that when it comes to penalty kicks, it's a 50-50, it's a potluck, is a lie. It's a big lie. It comes down to technique. At the end of the day, it comes down to technique.
8: God, I mean, tears this morning. I can't help it.
9: Inter that top 5-0, they are 41%. Why didn't they do better?
5: They came to play. They were not defensive. Or
6: when you pack 10 men behind the ball, including the manager, how are you supposed to get through?
8: They tried.
9: I'm not clear. I'm no Arsenal fan, but let's be fair. Omo, they came within a penalty kick of the world ending, you understand? So
10: we're not saying they played great football.
9: Nobody said they did.
8: They played terrible football.
9: They didn't play terrible football.
8: For as good as Arsenal's season was, in isolation, that match only.
6: I expected better.
8: Yes,
6: I expected better.
9: I didn't expect anything.
8: For that match only.
6: Arsenal's
8: season was a great season.
9: I didn't expect anything
8: that match
9: more from
8: Arsenal. Terrible game.
9: I knew that's what they were going to do
5: in football,
9: and they came within an ace to pull it off.
6: In the whole of the season, did you witness Arsenal play defensive in the Premier League?
9: Yes, I did.
6: When?
9: They played defensive against City in the second game. They were defensive hanging on against Newcastle, hanging on against Burnley. Where else? Where else?
6: That's not true.
9: They played defensive.
11: No, what is that's not the true. Ultra defensive we saw.
9: That's not true. As a City back
6: in the yes, now that's maybe against come on.
9: City. Maybe against City.
6: No, even the Champions League. I haven't even finished my question. Yeah, in the UCL, did you see Arsenal play defensive?
11: No,
6: we did not.
11: No, we did not.
6: In the UCL, did you see PSG play defensive?
11: Of course not.
9: Yes. Against Bayern.
6: No.
9: Against Bayern.
6: What?
9: Check group. That guy was captain.
12: In the second leg.
6: Check group.
9: No.
12: Against Bayern. They did not see back.
6: What? No.
9: Let's check the stats.
6: They didn't come
9: back. No. That cannot show you if I sit back now. That can start showing if I sit back.
11: How would they not show?
9: How can you show if I see?
6: Did you not
12: have 24.7%?
9: Did you not just say that
8: PSG cannot have had 24.4%?
9: Let us check the stats.
6: Come on, Chevy. We all saw the Bayern game against Dortmund. We all saw it. Bayern was PSG was in no way defensive.
9: Which one?
6: PSG was in no way defensive.
8: That guy was just capping.
6: Come on now.
8: I'm Larry just threw story give her yesterday.
9: Oh, that hits us after all.
8: No, we already just said Arsenal had a great season.
13: Bayern had 5 shots on target, while PSG had 8 shots on target.
9: In the second leg.
13: In the second leg. So PSG came out.
6: But can you tell me it was clear now?
9: It was possession now.
6: It was clear now.
13: 62-38.
9: Who had 62?
6: Come on.
9: Hey, thank you. The man saw.
8: No, but PSG had no shots now.
9: That's all issue.
8: So how did I go?
9: It's about ball possession.
6: Shebu,
9: what was my point?
6: Your argument is baseless. Possession of the football, yeah, can be in non-vital areas.
8: Yes.
6: Where you have nothing to hurt the opponent with.
8: Yes.
6: And to be honest, that's exactly what PSG had in that final. They possessed the ball where really they couldn't hurt Arsenal.
9: Thank you.
6: So it goes back with now. So it goes back to my point that Arsenal were ultra defensive.
9: They were passing the ball side to side.
8: Where you had 10 players, I mean 11 players behind,
6: including the present manager. How you want to pass?
9: All right. Okay, first, can you go back to Port Harcourt? That's good. Because we had the same argument. I'm tired. Okay, I'm tired. Yeah, move on. I'm tired.
6: Let's take our first call to the Jared. Hello, good morning.
14: Hello, good morning. Hello, Charles. Hello, Femi. Hello, Shefu. Hello,
6: everyone.
14: Charles, it's not fair. How can you be saying, of course, you know that Arsenal changed their pattern. Arsenal is more of a defensive side this season than they were last
6: year. That shows weakness, my brother. That's weakness. Mm-hmm. That is weakness.
14: Hold on. For all the attacking they've been doing for the past two seasons and finishing second,
9: Abi,
14: not winning the league.
6: No, that's not. Now you're talking Premier League. We're talking UCL. Forget the Premier League.
14: You're mentioning Barcelona that Arsenal had two possessions in the other final. Hello, Arsenal played over 70 minutes of that game with
9: a man down.
14: Not 11. What did you expect them to do? If it is banter, I understand what you're saying.
6: This is not banter, my guy. This is not banter.
14: We were talking about football. I mean, come on, they gave a good account of themselves. I remember PSG is a way better squad than Arsenal on paper. They were favorite.
8: Are you an Arsenal fan?
9: Of course.
14: Of course, I'm an Arsenal fan.
6: I know, we don't need to have this discussion anymore now.
9: Ah, but he's making it worse now.
8: You're an Arsenal fan. What do you expect?
6: We don't need to have this discussion anymore. No need.
9: The two of them are very wicked.
8: I remember when United played a Europa League final and lost it. You complain that taking second is not good enough.
9: Yes.
8: So how are you celebrating second now?
9: Nobody celebrates second. But I'm just saying that Arsenal don't deserve the lambast they're getting. Because they were obvious.
15: Let them lambast us. We don't mind. Let them lambast us. Imagine we did not win the league. Imagine we got to we did not win the league. We did not win any trophy. Imagine the backlash we got. I don't understand. Every team that played PSG this season, that came out to play PSG, got walloped.
8: Not true. PSG lost at least two games. PSG lost at least two matches this year in the Champions League.
15: Which team in the Champions League? Which team came out to play PSG?
8: The teams that beat PSG.
15: Bayern that conceded that many goals.
8: Yeah, they lost. You said wallop. Your word was wallop.
15: Do you want to compare?
9: They lost their heads like that.
15: We do have a good attack. We have accepted. Leave us alone. We don't. Okay. We are not as good as PSG. They beat us. Fine.
9: On penalties.
15: 10% possession. Fine. Leave us alone. This banching and banching, it doesn't even matter. We are the champions of England.
6: Yes,
15: agreed.
6: Agreed.
15: That Arteta has said it that come next season would talk about the attack. Everybody knows, even the blind man.
16: Well, buy your currents
17: that
16: now.
17: You, exactly, but you got your currents now. You said that was your missing link. Your currents was your missing link, and you got it.
9: Larry, don't mind them.
15: I know they're part of the people who call that farmer Mr. That guy is the farmer. He shouldn't be playing for us now.
9: Your currents try, Jerry. 21 goals. He try.
15: And people that said that we're defensive. I was in the Arsenal group. And saying them even throughout the whole league we're defensive in the league and everything. And I told them the season that we won unbeaten, one of our best attacking season, we scored 73 goals. This season we scored 71 goals. So what are they saying?
9: Hey,
15: people are just you know when you cannot, you know, kill somebody with a gun, you're not looking for another way to kill
9: them. Cherry picking, yeah.
15: Leave us alone.
17: All right. We have left you alone.
16: you know how it's funny. Every time you talk to an Arsenal fan, the first thing they quickly mention is the Premier League.
9: But they won the Premier League.
16: And we agree, that was a great thing.
9: And they lost some penalties.
16: It was great.
17: That's why we're happy
16: to win the Champions League. Wait, and I said, you always say, whataboutism? The Premier League was whataboutism. We agreed, Arsenal were great. The Champions League final, that's what they're talking about now. Don't bring the Premier League inside it. That's an achievement on its own. And it's the champions of England, hey, playing the champions of France.
9: I'm not buying, and in fact I think the stat that has even proved my point about possession or no possession is Bayern 62% against PSG's 38%, and PSG got the draw. Arsenal PSG final, same result, 1-1. Had to go to penalties.
17: We took two calls from WhatsApp. Let's just squeeze in one from the phone lines. Okay. Guys, doesn't seem as if we're being. Yeah.
9: Okay.
17: Tried.
18: Hello. Good morning.
17: Good morning.
9: Good morning. Good morning.
17: Good morning.
18: Why did you always like these people to be giving you problems? We all know, we as fans all know that our priority is the Premiership.
9: Yes.
17: But don't lie.
18: From we defended against Atletico, the second leg. We defended after that one goal.
9: Mm-hmm.
18: Did we come out against them? No, but we won.
17: Check the stats.
18: When we are defending the Premiership, we were complaining. Now we defended against PSG, the best striking force in Europe. You are leave these people. I beg you.
9: What's your name?
18: Thank you for supporting us, Joe.
9: Yes. I'm always objective. It's true now. It's true now.
17: What's the stats?
9: Arsenal, Atletico, second leg, Abby.
17: Both legs,
9: okay.
17: Mm. Anyway, we'll start about the news hand this morning. Mm. Yeah.
9: How about numbers? In case people do, at least I'll do the numbers call already. To go.
17: Okay. Numbers to call
16: 0704-700-8913 0704-100-7913 You can send us a WhatsApp message or call 0809-234-5913 It's a lot of stories today. So many.
17: Let's go.
16: President of the Nigerian Cricket Federation, Uyi Akpata, unveiled plans to expand the Nigerian Super League, including the introduction of foreign players and a transfer window following the successful completion of the tournament's inaugural edition. The landmark tournament ended on Saturday with Middlebelt Tigers emerging champions after defeating Southern Sharks by 6 runs in a thrilling final at the Tafabalewa Square Oval.
19: Anthony Joshua has declared he is mentally and physically stronger than ever as he prepares for his comeback bout against Albanian Christian Prenger in Jeddah, Saudi Arabia, on 25th of July, with a highly anticipated showdown against Tyson Fury firmly in his sights. "I feel solid," he said. "This is where I want to be. I'm very grateful for this opportunity. It's nice doing what I love," Joshua said.
17: Serena Williams, one of the greatest tennis players of all time, will make her return to competitive action after an absence of almost 4 years in the women's doubles at the Queen's Club later this month. She's been granted a wild card for the tournament, which begins on the 8th of June and will play alongside Canadian teenager Victoria Mboko. The 44-year-old American evolved away from tennis in 2022 after winning 23 Grand Slam titles in her 27-year career.
8: The confirmed President Federation Cup Final 32 results brought major upsets, headlined by Sokoto United knocking out defending champions Kwara United 1-0 and Kano Warriors defeating Shooting Stars 5-4 on penalties after a 1-1 draw. In the Premier Top Flight clashes, Rivers United edged past Rangers International 3-2 in a 5-goal 3-0 while Aimba narrowly defeated Gombe United 1-0. Club victories also recorded by Benel Insurance and Ricky Torres, who both won 3-1 against Crown and Barrister United, while Bida Lions shutting out Warri Wolves by 2-0. Penalty shooters and clean sheets finalized the rest of the round of 16 lineups, Flight FC through to the next phase. Others include El Kanemi Warriors, FC Basira, Adama United beat Tapale Lions, victories as well for Ikorodu City. Bara FC edged Abakaliki FC, Sunshine Stars on the 19th beat Waringi FC, Plateau United, Slippers, Kogi United, and Nasarawa United advanced via a 3-0 walkover.
19: Nigeria's preparations for the upcoming international friendly against Poland got underway on Monday, the 1st of June, with the Super Eagles officially opening camp in Warsaw. A total of 18 players have reported to camp so far, although only 16 participated in the team's first training session on Monday evening.
17: Selected referees for the 2026 Women's Africa Cup of Nations in Morocco will undergo a special preparation course ahead of a continental showpiece. The training program organized by CAF is scheduled to take place in Cairo, Egypt from the 25th of June to the 30th of June 2026.
8: Super Eagles head coach Eric Shaw issued a fierce rallying call ahead of Nigeria's June friendlies against Poland and Portugal, declaring that Sam will travel to Europe not to participate but to win, despite being without several key players, including Victor Osimhen and Ademola Lookman. No, we go definitely to make a fight, to make a war. If we win, we win. If we lose, we lose. But if we lose, they have to work on us. They have to beat us to win these two games.
19: The Manchester City midfielder Rodri has said he will wait until after the World Cup to address his future, amid reports linking him with a move to Real Madrid. The Ballon d'Or winning midfielder is out of contract at the Etihad Stadium in 2027 and has indicated he would like to return to play in his native Spain at some stage in his career. Rodri joined City from Atletico Madrid in 2019.
17: A former England international, James Milner, has announced his retirement from professional football, bringing to an end a career spanning more than two decades in the Premier League. Milner holds a record for the most appearances in Premier League history, a milestone he reached earlier this year, cementing his status as one of the competition's most enduring players.
8: Manchester United are set to sign West Ham's Matheus Fernandes this summer as they replace the departing Casemiro. West Ham have placed a £43 to £52 million valuation on the gifted midfielder this summer, as per reports, who state that he, alongside Atalanta's Ederson, has the club's two key targets.
19: Alejandro Garnacho could be set for a swift exit from Chelsea just 1 year after his high-profile move from Manchester United, with the Blues now considering offers following a disappointing debut season in London. The Argentine winger arrived at Stamford Bridge for around €47 million, complete with a 10% sell-on clause for Manchester United, but has struggled to justify the fee.
17: PSG are closing in on the signing of highly rated Russian midfielder Alexey Botvinnikov. According to reports, negotiations between PSG and Lokomotiv Moscow are in the final stages, with the transfer expected to be completed soon. RB Leipzig winger Ian Diomandi has reportedly given his approval to join PSG this summer, and according to Futs Mercato, PSG have made significant progress in their pursuit of a highly rated 19-year-old after his impressive breakthrough campaign in Germany.
8: Stories coming through from the World Cup. Ghana have suffered another injury blow in their World Cup preparation as Alexander Djiku has been ruled out of the 2026 FIFA World Cup. Head coach Kamish Kiri has confirmed in a press conference. The experienced Spartak Moscow centre-back arrived at the Black Stars camp in Cardiff over the weekend, carrying a knock sustained during Spartak Moscow Russian Cup final against FC Krasnodar.
19: Didier Deschamps likes to stay focused on the task at hand, heading into his fourth FIFA World Cup as France head coach. The former midfielder spoke to FIFA about his accomplishments in the dugouts, where he made it clear he has no interest in resting on his laurels. He had this to say: "I only ever think about today and tomorrow. That's just how I am. Honestly, nothing else matters. I'm focused on what lies ahead. I've been lucky enough to win trophies at club level, the Champions League, but nothing beats being a world champion. Your name stays the same, but two words are added forever: world champion."
17: Having captained the Netherlands through disappointments of the FIFA World Cup in 2022 and the progress of UEFA Euro 2024, Virgil van Dijk believes the Dutch national team are approaching the FIFA World Cup with greater maturity, belief and experience than ever before. Speaking of FIFA, the Liverpool centre-back reflects on the painful quarterfinal defeat to eventual champions Argentina in Qatar, explains why success in tournament football requires more than just outstanding individual players, and outlines his belief that this generation can end the country's long wait for a first World Cup title.
8: Head coach Gustavo Alfaro revealed that the side that will take on Australia, Tokyo and co-host USA in Group D in what will be La Albireo's first appearance at the Global Finals in South Africa 2010. Richly talented 22-year-old attacker Julio Enchisco is one of the headline names of the Argentinian tactician's roster, joining the likes of Atalanta star Miguel Almiron and forward Antonio Sanabria.
19: Mexican star Guillermo Ochoa is set to become the first goalkeeper to appear in 6 World Cup finals after being named in the co-host squad. The 40-year-old who plays for Cyprus outfit AEO Limassol joins superstars Cristiano Ronaldo of Portugal and Argentina's Lionel Messi in performing for the 6th time.
9: He won 6 shots. He was caught on the last 6 that he took. So it's absolutely brilliant. You know, so for these guys to think now that I'm bringing in foreign-based players to play in the Nigeria Professional Cricket League, that's well done. Kudos to them. Let me ring the bell for...
17: Depends on who the foreign-based players are.
9: And just help me ring
19: the bell.
9: Let me ring the bell
17: for... quality they bring, exactly.
9: Let me ring the bell for... Why are you so stingy in your ring?
17: That's my bell today.
9: It's your bell today. Don't worry.
19: Okay, you don't want him slamming it.
9: I like to slam. Don't to y'all. So, my second time is coming back.
17: Very limited time.
9: Come on. Slammy. You appreciate what you get at my age. Serena Williams coming back. Brilliant. 44 years old. Retired with 38. She won 7 Wimbledon, 7 Australian Opens, 6 US Opens, and 3 French Opens. So, and I'm particularly impressed that she's...
17: I blame the lady that wants to play with her
19: as a
17: doubles mate. I blame her
9: but
17: for
9: But I love
17: because
9: she's
17: accepting.
9: One of the most powerful up-and-coming...
19: Victor Mboko
17: right
19: is
17: now,
19: similar to
17: right
19: Sarah.
17: Now, whatever she's doing is just for the optics.
8: Yes.
17: It's just for the records.
8: It's just for the numbers.
9: No, but I was listening to a report that you never... As a tennis player, you never lose your hitting power.
8: But you lose your speed.
17: Exactly, now.
8: You lose your speed.
17: I want to... Look, what it's done is gather a lot of attention.
8: Yeah
17: people would want to watch it. Yeah, it's great for TV. Yeah, it's great for TV.
8: Wonderful.
17: Yeah, but for the sport in itself, I think it's going to be an embarrassment.
19: Yeah, it's more like when people are in the limelight for so long, they find it difficult to stay out of.
8: You can.
19: Yeah, of course you can.
8: Because when you come back, you will look ordinary if you fail.
19: I'm surprised James Milner is leaving when he has a chance to play in Europe.
9: And he was offered an extra year.
19: Sometimes it depends on who you are as a person.
8: You know what Batistuta said about his knees? He says days he woke up and he didn't want to get his legs. Felt like he wanted to cut his legs off. So some players go through a lot of things. For Serena, I think she has a legacy for me and it can never change. She's arguably the greatest female tennis player.
19: Some people say remove the female.
8: No, I think she's the greatest female player. I think
17: for my wife, you know, because when we saw the story, I think it was on Saturday or so, my wife was like, why is she coming back? Why? You know, you have a legacy. Why do you want to taint it? Because, to be honest, I mean, I'm no soothsayer, but I don't think it's going to end well.
19: I don't think
17: it's going to end well.
19: Yeah.
17: And to be honest, people remember you for the latest thing that you do.
8: Yeah. Then the previous one. So why not find another sport? Michael Jordan went to another sport. He went to MLB. Right?
19: Came back and won a league title. So it's either way.
17: That's football
19: succeed.
17: Now. That's football.
9: Michael Jordan came out of retirement as well.
19: Exactly.
9: But he didn't make it.
8: I'm saying that sometimes just move somewhere else. Do something else.
9: Oh well.
8: So your legacy stays where it is, high up there. No one can touch it. Even all of a sudden, I think it's time for Djokovic to start considering.
9: The road was literally open for him.
8: I have agreed now. You know, if I argue.
17: Yeah.
8: That Baba should start thinking about calling it a day. Let's go home. We've tried. 24 is no easy stuff. So I don't know. That's what I think.
17: What do you guys think about Anthony Joshua? You know, I was listening to the interview by his opponent and not wanting to embarrass Anthony Joshua, he says, look, when we do fight, please bring your best. because that's what I want. I want your best. You know, for me, that's a silent what's that thing you guys use these days?
8: Jive.
17: Silent what? Dig.
8: Yeah.
17: You know, Anthony Joshua. It is. And if I were Anthony, I would listen to what this man said and go back and really think deep about it. This is beyond, and his response to me was a bit emotional. You know, I'm doing this. It's all about making sure that my friends who died, parents, I'm here for them. We don't need to hear all that because we know that you're going to be there for them.
8: Mm.
17: You know, but go into the ring and show the people that you still have what it takes.
8: Maybe the guy said that because of what Jake Paul did. Jake Paul overstayed his welcome in the ring.
17: Jake Paul is not a boxer.
8: I'm saying that for Anthony Joshua to let him stay that long. This one is like, you know, we're being a better game than what you served the last time.
9: And apart from that, Anthony Joshua must be very careful about looking beyond this fight to the Tyson Fury fight. He must be very careful.
17: You have to win this one first. If you don't win this one, then
9: Tyson Fury too has a warm-up fight as well. So yeah, I saw Anthony Joshua's interview. He was wearing dark glasses, so you couldn't really, that for me is a tell as well. You couldn't look into his eyes.
17: He was hiding something, because every time he's spoken before a fight, you could see the fire in his eyes. Apart from maybe the fight against Alexander Usyk, he didn't have that fire, you know. But now he's hiding his eyes.
9: Yes, he's hiding his eyes. I mean, you know, I'm wary of people that wear. I know they're not of all these singers do it. I don't know. Maybe they're high on crack. Anyways, but the last story, the IFAB thing, is very pertinent.
8: It is.
9: It's not only whatchamacallit about leaving the pitch and all that. Yes. It's even about timing. Mm. It's timing for throwings.
8: Yeah.
9: You know, if you spend more than 10 seconds or something,
8: five seconds.
9: It the other way. If you have a goal kicker and you're messing about, they'll give a corner kick.
8: Yeah.
12: That would be dangerous.
9: Yeah, yeah. I'm telling you, you understand that.
17: I think it's a bit extreme.
8: A bit extreme. Well, The sport is looking for ways to stop gamemanship.
17: But give the player a yellow card. And you know, but all this thing about wasting time, you get a corner, that's a bit extreme.
9: No, the one I find extreme, and I don't think it was, if the goalkeeper has
17: an injury,
9: you can't go to the touchline to confer with your manager. I find,
8: because somebody has done it this year and someone complained. Daniel Farke.
9: That they were thinking. Yeah,
8: Donnarumma was
9: okay.
8: So that was where that rule came from.
9: Okay.
8: So it shows that FIFA is also evolving, and they're giving them credit. They're evolving with the times.
9: And then they've given VAR much more powers to check whether it's actually a corner.
8: Mm-hmm.
9: They'll check about in case of accidental mistaken identity.
8: Mm-hmm.
9: They'll check cards. Well, they've always checked cards and all that. So it's and from FIFA, that's the way it's going to be.
17: You start to wonder, why then do we need a referee?
8: Games go con the thing. Games go thing. Because when you use 10 minutes to check something, I'm like, oh God, can we just move on? I think at some point it may kill momentum of the game too.
9: Well, that's another thing. But then when it substitutions, a player must, I think that one is 10 seconds, 5 seconds or 10 seconds, the guy must be off the pitch.
17: It depends on where you are now. What if you're in the center? Hang on. 5 seconds. What if you're in the center of the pitch?
9: Then you run off.
17: You can't run off in 5 seconds now.
9: You jog off.
17: You can't.
9: Maybe 10 seconds, whatever. But you get out of the pitch.
20: The best they can do is to walk to the nearest exit.
17: That already exists.
8: Yes,
17: if you're in the middle, you can't do 5 seconds. Come on.
9: The only way you can plan is maybe you and the coach don't plan. You start the central center. And if you don't get off in time, they'll make the substitute wait for another minute while players resume. So,
17: I'm excited to watch the Super Eagles against Poland and Portugal.
9: Is it live on? Is it live?
17: Hopefully, it should be on Afia TV.
8: It should be on.
17: Watch out for it there.
8: Someone asked a question yesterday.
17: Yeah.
8: I don't know if you want to react to it. That Portugal will put their first team, best team. And
17: of course.
8: The only way for us to know how good our team is if we have our best team. Some of our players withdrew. He was asking if he thought it was a bit worrisome.
17: We only had two high profile players in quotes with though.
8: But if those two high profile players, according to him, were there, we're not. We're testing Portugal's first team against our first team to know how far.
17: Yeah, but for me, I look at it as a cup half full. It gives other players a chance to show what they can do. Yeah?
8: Mm-hmm.
17: But then again, when you look at it, I think it shows disrespect for the national team that Osimhen and Ademola Lookman are not available for very similar reasons.
9: Tenuous reasons.
17: You know, if Nigeria had... What do you mean?
0: So,
17: okay, what if Nigeria qualified for the World
0: exactly.
17: Cup?
0: It's different kettle of fish.
17: No, it's not a different kettle of fish. It's not. It's not. The reason given by Atletico Madrid is, for want of a better form of expression, and I apologize, is silly. You can't say the player has played too many matches. If you qualify for the World Cup, would you say rest him? And then Victor Osimhen. I don't know what it is about this player. I really do not understand what it is. Must you react to everything that is said about you?
9: Exactly. You now wrote away. What's all that?
17: You're calling the manager. And even if you have a conversation with the manager, must you make it public?
9: Because, and in fact, you know, and the question I will ask is, who are you?

0: to look for balance. And it's very important to us.
1: All right. So we'll come back to that after this break.
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9: Welcome back to the studio right here at Lagos Talks 91.3 FM. My guest is Barrister Ladipo Johnson, a member of the NDC and, well, not aspirant, but a candidate, Lagos Central Senatorial District under the NDC. Thank you for being with us this morning.
10: Thank you, sir.
9: Now, let's look at this real quick before we come to you. When you look at the NDC, you couldn't participate in the Osun because if by the time your registration was done, the pre-elections issues were already sorted. Mm. I believe that there's the same thing with you couldn't participate in AKT, rather.
10: Yeah.
9: But, and the same thing might apply with Osun. Or are you able to participate?
10: August. No, yeah,
9: you're not.
10: Most likely not.
9: All right. So now with these two, in football, you call something trials. Go there and try things out in preparation for, you talk about the off-season, all these players that you have. Now, this is a good test ground for any political party. Are you missing anything out? Will this, your inability to participate in all this build-up elections, off-cycle elections, will that in any way affect the performance of the NDC in 2027?
10: I don't think so.

0: Because you see, look at the way we've moved and got to the NDC, and the fact that the party would—I don't think the party is ready, or would have been ready for Ekiti, or would be ready for August 8th in Oshun either. Mm. That is just the reality on ground, and in these things, you know, a lot of it. There is no need to do something where you know that the next thing is that some person in the APC or some other party will say, we told you they are nothing, they can't do anything.
1: Mm.
0: Whereas, you know, you just fielded a weak candidate and what have you. So it's best we wait and go out at the right time, which is January, for the presidential and national assembly elections. And I think February would be the gubernatorial and House of Assembly elections. Right.
1: So now, when Nigerians look at politics and politicians, when we consider the processes we've been through, defections, party to party, almost every week, there are people that left the APC, almost every week, left the APC for one party. Over there, they couldn't get it. They had to move quickly before the timeline, so they could meet the timelines. Now, when you look at all this, do we have credible opposition in Nigeria, to the extent that you're looking at the structure of the party that would hold a nation? Because if a party is divided, when they get power, they'll focus more on internal wranglings rather than provide leadership for the people. Do we have a credible opposition parties?
0: We do. Look, when, unfortunately, when you say a party is divided, the division might not be more than two or three people out of thousands of people. But because they have funding maybe from outside or what have you, they go to courts, they say this, they say that. We say, oh, there's a big faction. It's not necessarily the case. I think we have credible opposition parties. You have to look at the given context in which these movements have occurred. I have one of the elders in my church who was saying to me, with the moment she saw in one of the papers that I moved from the NMPP to the NDC, she sent me a WhatsApp message, I knew this was coming. Don't forget your integrity. Don't lose it. And I had to tell her that, look, the movement is not the issue. Either the movement of Peter Obi or Rabiu Kwankwaso. What made them move? If you look at what we have been saying as opposition parties, you'll see that we've been saying, no, we are under attack. There are people springing up within your party. All of a sudden, they have the wealth to hire five senior advocates to cause problems for the party, etc. So you begin to wonder that, are these people being sponsored? Is there someone somewhere, the Yorubas will say Anjonu, someone somewhere that is causing problems in all opposition parties? You understand? So I think that the movement must be looked at in that context. And that is why
1: there are still many questions along the lines of the movement. Because one would ask, one of the questions, why is it so easy for external factors to influence the activities of a united political party?
0: Because we're Nigerians. When I say because we're Nigerians, okay, this is 91.3 FM.
1: Yes.
0: Assuming you employ me and I'm all right, and then I'm a greedy man, or I go and gamble somewhere and I have a huge debt, and someone says, we'll sort your problem out. But you know what? When the next board meeting comes, you must say, this, the problem is inside already. And it begins. So because Nigerians are greedy, selfish, self-centered people, a lot of us are, a lot of Nigerians are, it is unfortunate. Because they are like that, they are easy to buy. They're easy to, and I'm not talking politicians alone or government alone. You want to get a child into university, you have to go and pay someone. The child gets 270 something. I have a cousin, like a nephew, had 270 something in JAMB last time. He wanted to get into university. He couldn't. And people with 220, 230 were getting in for the same course. So the problem is cancerous now. And we should stop saying it's just the politicians, because the leadership come out of the followership. Yes, we need good leaders, but we have to look at it. It's a problem. This morning, as I was coming, I decided not to drive, and I booked, let me know, advertised for one of them. Booked one of them, and as soon as I came out on Akerele, I saw an educational institution bus picking students, and he was going one way on Akerele, just to join us.
1: So what is it teaching the children?
0: Exactly. One, apart from that, the danger early in the morning. And then the younger students, the children in the bus, what are they saying? And I just thought to myself, and we'll be abusing government. Meanwhile, we're beating red lights. We're not paying taxes. We're not doing this. We're doing that.
1: All right. So it makes it easy for parties to be infiltrated. Now, let's leave party. We'll have you on another day to really look at opposition and the challenges and followership and all that. But for you, you're coming to Lagos, a state where a lot of people say is captured.
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3: Our revenues don't meet expectations. It isn't just a headache for economists. It's a never waiting in a clinic without medicine. It's a community drinking from an unsafe well because the water project has stalled. And every year, African governments sit in air-conditioned rooms to sign off on billions in budget allocations. But while the ink is drying on those papers, the lifeblood of our healthcare system is leaking out through the cracks of mismanagement. And we call it fiscal policy, but let's call it what it really is, actually. It is a matter of life and death. When a budget fails, a child misses a vaccine. When funds vanish, a hospital loses power. And so today, we're tracing the silent connection and invisible thread of budget promises versus reality. How public finance failures affect health and well-being in Africa. And you'd agree with me that the health sector in Nigeria really has been in the news for a number of reasons, very bad ones at that. So it's important that we're talking about this at this time. We're taking a look at the cost of mismanagement and, more importantly, how we can demand better for our general well-being on DNN this week. The conversation starts now. My name is Oliza, and it's a pleasure to be your host on DNN this week on Lagos Talks 91.3 FM, where we discuss development issues and showcase stakeholders in the non-profit sector disseminating impactful stories of underreported development projects to a wider audience. Before I bring on my guest, who is with me in the studio already, it's important to note that the views and opinions expressed by the guests on this program are solely theirs and do not in any way represent or reflect the opinions, policies, or positions of DNN Media, the producer of DNN This Week, or Lagos Talks, or any other affiliated entities. And I bring in my guest. He is a distinguished civic innovation expert and public policy advocate with over 8 years of experience. So you can conclude that whatever he'll be saying, he's saying from a place of wealth of knowledge and experience. His name is Yanioluwa Bolarinwa. Good morning to you. Welcome.
4: Good morning. Thank you so much for having me this morning.
3: It's a pleasure having you. You're welcome.
4: Thank you.
3: Yanioluwa is currently the head and founder of Silent Health Initiative. That's an organization focused on improving primary healthcare and health sector accountability across Africa. And like Adit said, we'll be together exploring the financial heartbeat of Africa through the initiative, Sound Health Initiative's research publication that's titled Public Finance Management, The Effect of Budget Failures on Citizens' Health and General Well-being in Africa. Mind you, you can be a part of this conversation. You can send us messages on WhatsApp. You can even put a call through, but I'll give you the WhatsApp number tentatively where you can send messages and voice notes. The number is 0809-234-5913. And I'm live on Facebook at Oiza Radio Lady. You can join me on Facebook as well to have a feel of what it is like in the studio. So let's get our conversation started. Your initiative. Yeah. But before we get into that, we're talking about your trip to the studio. It's really I hope you enjoyed it.
4: It was nice.
3: What an adventure.
4: Yeah, it was. I mean, because getting to the place, your destination is on the right, and I'm like, okay, there's no radio station here, so I have to turn around.
3: Google Maps. Mm-hmm. Sometimes it is very helpful. Mm-hmm. Other times it just confuses you and leads you somewhere you never thought you were ever gonna be.
4: Exactly.
3: But we're glad you're here now.
4: Thank you so much.
3: That's the most important thing.
4: Yeah, thank you.
3: So let's talk Simon Health Initiative. What is the work you're doing, and how is the work you're doing impacting the health sector?
4: All right. Thank you very much once again, and good morning, Lagos. And for us at Simon Health Initiative, was from the background of understanding that Nigeria's health sector needs more attention.
3: Mm-hmm.
4: And you would agree with that the indices have not been so great when it comes to the health sector in Nigeria. Yeah. So we need more actors. We can never have enough.
3: Mm-hmm.
4: Right. So, and for us, it was an opportunity to, you know, bring the wealth of knowledge that we've had over the years, and also understanding the nuances of what happens on the field. And, you know, putting all of that together and leading some sort of advocacies just to ensure that, you know, an average Nigerian gets that adequate, you know, healthcare.
3: Mm-hmm.
4: Because you know that in a nation, when the healthcare isn't taken care of,
3: mm-hmm.
4: you know, it affects the economy, it affects the well-being, it affects the society output.
3: Mm-hmm.
4: And you know that healthy nations are wealthy nations. And so for us in Nigeria, you would see that, you know, our health indices kind of also affect every of our output. And I'll give you some numbers.
3: Okay.
4: You know, Nigeria currently has the highest maternal health mortality rate, you know, across the world, which is very sad. And, you know, also we have the lowest life expectancy across the world, 54.9 years. So you ask yourself,
3: if you cross 54, you should literally testify.
4: Exactly. You should literally testify that, yes, you have lived through, you know, what has been the most uncomfortable, you know, health sector or health provision that you can have as an average Nigerian. I'm not talking about people who have the opportunity to, you know, patronize private hospitals. I mean, very, very little percentage of people that can do that, right? But you'd also agree with me that, you know, as an average Nigerian, you should not be denied, you know, the ability to use good health, you know, sectors, good health provisions from the government, and such a way that it allows you to even see professionals. Because also, in these big hospitals where you have the federal medical centers,
3: mm-hmm.
4: the federal health institutions, the tertiary health institutions,
3: teaching
4: hospitals, that's where you have the most of the best professionals. Right, and that's, you know, Nigeria has invested in them, and they are also giving back to that system which has invested in them. But also, there's so much they can do when the system, you know, kind of limits them. So that limitation is what we're trying to close as towards the gap, and that's what our Simon Health Initiative is going out there, you know, to pursue, such that we can see how we've seen these gaps. So we're trying to close them. Accessibility, welfare, doctors' remuneration, and making sure that we are able to keep our best hands in Nigeria as well. So those are all the things that we've seen as gaps.
3: Is your initiative covering only Nigeria, or you spread your tentacles?
4: Yeah, we're spreading our tentacles, but you know, when you're spreading your tentacles, you must also have a very strong foundation. So the foundation is Nigeria.
3: Okay.
4: Yeah, and we know that I've been to close to 16 African countries, and I can tell you that almost what is obtainable in Nigeria is obtainable across board. Mm. Right. I mean, there are different levels of budgetary expenditures on health across all these countries. Nigeria has 5%, which is not so good of the total budget on health. Some African countries, 4%. I think South Africa is the only country in Africa that has the highest budget for health. Yeah. So basically, it just tells you that, you know, a lot of times across the whole spectrum of Africa, we've treated health as an addendum and not a priority. Mm-hmm. So what we're trying to do is to ensure that we continuously raise that consciousness to say health is a priority and not an addendum, because a healthy country is a wealthy country.
3: The saying is popular, health is wealth.
4: Yeah.
3: And if you examine it as an individual, when you're ill, you just cannot do anything.
4: Exactly.
3: You can't go to work, you can't make money. And it's like everything about you just comes crumbling.
4: Yeah.
3: But let's talk about your report. You recently launched a report titled Public Finance Management, The Effect of Budget Failures on the Health of Citizens and General Well-being in Africa.
4: Yes.
3: What motivated this report, and why do you think it's important at this time?
4: Yeah, so, I mean, one of the things that motivated the report for me was that my team and I sat down and we were thinking, there's been a lot of conversations around budget, around budget disbursement,
3: yeah.
4: But it's always looked at in the whole spectrum of recurrent expenditure,
3: capital expenditure, yeah.
4: Just expenses of the country. Mm. And we see the graphs, we see the maps, and a lot of times people also, because they are overwhelmed, they kind of like you're discussing everything. Mm. But what motivated for us was we wanted to discuss about health. We wanted to focus on health.
3: We wanted to be specific.
4: Exactly. We wanted to be specific. We wanted to see what are the intricacies, what are the problems, what are the promises, and what are the solutions. That was the motivation for that. And also because we know that health is the bedrock for everything. As much as you don't want to agree, a lot of things has happened in this country that could have been prevented if we're not suffering from the cost of corruption.
3: Mm-hmm.
4: When it comes to how our resources are being used or has been expended. Mm-hmm. So for us, it's just to see how we can continuously put people's gaze on that aspect of life, our health, so that these indices can change. I mean, it's sad that we've overtaken all other countries when it comes to bad indices. And we need to change the story. We need to change

agreeable are so agreeable that they often don't even know what they want, because they're so accustomed to living for other people and to finding out what other people want and to trying to make them comfortable and so forth, that it's harder for them to find a sense of their own desires as they move through life. And that's not, look, there's situations where that's advantageous, but it's certainly not advantageous if you're going to try to forge yourself a career. That just doesn't work at all. And so even though on average men and women aren't that much different in terms of their levels of agreeableness by the group, if you go out and you look at the extremes, they're very different. So all of the most agreeable people are women, and all of the most disagreeable people are men. And the thing is, the extremes are often what matter rather than what's in the middle. And so one of the ways that's reflected in society, by the way, is there's way more men in prison. And the best personality predictor of being imprisoned is to be low in agreeableness. It makes you callous. Now, you may think, well, what's the opposite of compassion and politeness? And the answer to that is, I think it's best sort of conceptualized as a trading game. So let's say that we're going to play repeated trading games. And if you're very agreeable, then you're going to bargain harder on my behalf than you're going to bargain on your own behalf. Whereas if you're very disagreeable, you're going to do the reverse. You're going to think, I'm in this trading game for me, and you're going to take care of your own interests, where an agreeable person is going to say, no, no, at best, this is, at worst, this has to be 50-50, but I'd like to help you every way I can. One of the things you have to be careful of if you're agreeable is not to be exploited, because you'll line up to be exploited. And I think the reason for that is because you're wired to be exploited by infants. And so that just doesn't work so well in that actual world. And one of the things that happens very often in psychotherapy, you know, people come to psychotherapy for multiple reasons, but one of them is they often come because they're too agreeable. And so what they get is so-called assertiveness training, although it's not exactly assertiveness that's being trained. What it is the ability to learn how to negotiate on your own behalf. And one of the things I tell agreeable people, especially if they're conscientious, is say what you think. Tell the truth about what you think. There's going to be things you think that you think are nasty and harsh. And they probably are nasty and harsh, but they're also probably true. And you need to bring those up to the forefront and deliver the message. And it's not straightforward at all, because agreeable people do not like conflict. Not at all. They smooth the water. You know, and you can see why that is, in accordance with the hypothesis that I've been putting forward. You don't want conflict around infants. It's too damn dangerous. You don't want fights to break out. You don't want anything to disturb the relative peace. You know, and if you're also more prone to being hurt physically and perhaps emotionally, you also may be loath to engage in the kind of high-intensity conflict that will solve problems in the short term. Because it takes a lot of conflict to solve problems in the short term. And, you know, if that can spiral up to where it's dangerous, which it can if it gets uncontrolled, it might be safer in the short term to keep the waters smooth and to not delve into those situations where conflict emerges. The problem with that is it's not a very good medium to long-term strategy, right? Because lots of times there are things you have to talk about because they're not going to go away. And the advantage to having a well-socialized, disagreeable person is that they really don't let much get in their way. So if you can get a kid who's disagreeable socialized, that person can be quite the creature, you know, because they're very forward moving in their nature and very difficult to stop. But if you don't get them successfully domesticated, tamed, roughly speaking, by the time they're four, their peers reject them. And that's a big problem, because your job as a parent is to make your child socially desirable by the age of four. Like you want to burn that into your brain. Because people don't know that. That's your job. And here's why. It's easy if you think about it carefully. So you imagine you've got a three-year-old child, so sort of halfway through that initial period of socialization, and you take that child out in public. Okay, what do you want for the child? Who cares about you? What do you want for the child? You want the child to be able to interact with other children and adults, so that the children are welcoming and smile and want to play with him or her, and so the adults are happy to see the child and treat him or her properly. And if your child's a horrible little monster because you're afraid of disciplining them or you don't know how to do that properly, then what they're going to do is they're going to experience nothing but rejection from other children and false smiles from other parents and adults. And that's, so then you're throwing the child out there into a world where every single face that they see is either hostile or lying.

And that's not something that's going to be particularly conducive to the mental health or the well-being of your child. If your child can learn a couple simple rules of behavior, like don't interrupt adults when they're talking too much and pay attention and try not to hit the other kids over the head with the truck any more than is absolutely necessary, then, and you know, and share and play properly, then when they meet other kids, the kids are going to try out a few little play routines on them, and that's going to go well, and then they're going to go off and socialize each other for the rest of their lives. Because that's what happens, is that from 4 years old onwards, the primary socialization with children takes place among other children. And so if the kids don't get in on that early, they don't move into that developmental spiral upwards, and they're left behind. And you can imagine how terrible that is, because a four-year-old will not play with another four-year-old who's two. But a five-year-old certainly will not play with a five-year-old who's two, right? Because the gap is just starting to get unbelievably large. And so the kids start out behind, and then the peers leave them behind, and then those kids are alienated and outside the peer group for the rest of their life. Those are the ones that grow up to be long-term antisocial. Like, they're already aggressive. It doesn't dip down. Now, what happens to normal boys, roughly speaking? Imagine the aggressive two-year-old types. They get socialized, so their level of aggression goes down, and then they hit puberty and testosterone kicks in, and bang, levels of aggression go back up. And so that's why males are criminals between the ages roughly of 16 and about 25. So it matches the creativity curve, by the way. It's so cool. If you look at the spike of creativity among men, 16 to 25, and it starts to go down, criminality matches that absolutely perfectly. So that's quite cool. So, and part of, so testosterone levels raise the average level of aggression among men. It's more dominance than aggression, actually, and testosterone is by no means all bad. And then it starts to decrease at about age 25 or 26, which is usually when men stop staying up late at night, stop drinking as much, develop a full-time career, and take on the burdens and responsibilities and opportunities that are associated with a long-term partner and family. And so, also that's the development of what I would call predatory aggression, because I also think that the agreeableness distribution is probably something like predatory aggression versus maternal sympathy. It's something like that. So if you look at other mammals that are predators, because we're predators as well as prey animals, if you look at other animals like bears, the male bear has absolutely nothing to do with the raising of the infants. In fact, the female bears will keep the male the hell away because he's likely to kill the infants and maybe even to eat them. So there's no maternality at all in solitary male mammalian predators. It's really useful to investigate the viewpoints of people who have opposing views to yours. Because they'll tell you things, not only will they tell you things you don't know, they'll also tell you how to see the world in ways that you don't see it. And they'll also have skills that you don't have, that you could develop. So for example, if you're an introverted person, it's very useful to watch an extroverted person, because the extroverted person has ways of being in the social world that aren't natural to you, that you can use as to improve your toolkit. And if you're disagreeable, one of the best things to do with disagreeable people, especially if that's alienating them from other people, for example, because it can, you know, people treat you like you're a selfish, arrogant son of a, maybe that's because you are. It's like, okay, so what do you do about that? One of the most promising treatments, let's say, for that is get the person to do something for someone else once a day, just as a practice, and learn how to do it. Maybe you can wake the circuit up, you know, if you think that it's lying dormant in you, which is probably right. You know, I think we have a very wide range of propensities within us. Some are switched on, genetic propensities. Some are switched on, but I think that if you put yourself in the right situation or walk yourself through the right exercises, you can switch some of these other things on as well. But it takes work and dedication and discipline. I would say, generally speaking, if you want to adapt yourself properly to life, you should find a niche in the environment that corresponds with your temperament. Right? You shouldn't work at cross purposes to your temperament, because it's just too damn difficult. But having done that, then you should work on developing the skills and viewpoints that exist in the space opposite to your personality, because that's where you're fundamentally underdeveloped. And that way I think you can extend out your temperamental capability across a wider range. And to me, that's roughly equivalent as bringing a richer toolkit to each situation. You know, so if you're hyper-extroverted, you should probably learn to shut up at parties now and then and listen just to see what's going on, to see if you can manage it, you know.
And if you're introverted, well, then you should learn how to speak in public and to learn how to go to parties without hiding in the corner and saying nothing to anyone. You know, and if you're agreeable, then you need to learn how to be disagreeable so people can't push you around. And if you're disagreeable, you need to learn how to be agreeable so that you're not an evil soul. And the same thing applies even in the conscientious domain. It's like if you're too conscientious, you need to learn to relax and let go a little bit. And if you're unconscientious, it's time like get out the Google Calendar, man, and start scheduling your day, right? And beat yourself on the back of the head with a stick until you're disciplined enough so that you can actually stick to something for some length of time and not living in absolute squalor, which is something that would characterize someone who's very disorderly, for example, because they just, they don't notice. It doesn't bother them, disorder. It's like maybe they can see it, but it doesn't have any emotional valence, and so it doesn't have any motivational significance. The other thing you might want to think about too, if you're choosing a partner, is try not to choose someone who's too distant from you on the temperamental variables, because you're going to have a hard time bridging the gap. You know, it's hard for an introverted person and an extroverted person to coexist. And it's really hard for an orderly person and a disorderly person to coexist, because they will drive each other nuts. Why don't you pick up? Why are you so obsessed by it? That's the basic argument. So it's useful to know about your temperament so that you can negotiate the space with your partner as well.

0: Hello, welcome to Lagos Talks 91.3 FM, the home of interesting conversations. And like I always say, this is that radio station that lets you join the conversation, because at every moment in time, an interesting conversation is going on that you want to be a part of. My name is Oiza, and once again, this is Lagos Talks 91.3 FM. Politics often introduces us to titles, offices, and public responsibilities. But behind every title is a human being with dreams, with fears, with values, with sacrifices, and with a story worth telling. Welcome to Political Artistry, the program where we step beyond manifestos and public debates, especially now that the elections are quite close, to discover the personalities shaping governance, to discover the people behind the veil. Here we explore the journeys, inspirations, defining moments, and lessons that have made our guests who they are today. And I'm delighted to welcome a woman whose journey in public service continues to attract attention. And that's to tell you also that women are getting active in politics. There's no better time than now. She currently serves as the supervising counselor for Lagos Island Local Government, and she's passionate about community development and grassroots governance. And we're getting to know the woman beyond the office on the show Political Artistry. Her name is Honorable Munirat Ayomiko. Thank you for joining us on Political Artistry. Welcome. So let's get to know the woman behind the office. Before politics and public office, who is Munirat Ayomiko?
1: Thank you for having me.
0: You're welcome.
1: My name is Honorable Adesina Munirat Ayomiko. I've held before the public office, this young, energetic caterer. So I'm into caterer services. What I've done that for the past, it's a decade already, just a decade. I've been into caterer services. I love the passion because, for a very funny fact, how I go into caterer service. I went to a party and, you know, there were different food, and we were told that some food are reserved for some specific people.
0: Okay.
1: And I felt like, why? It should be a party. Everybody should enjoy. Ever since then, I've got that, like, no, I need to know how to do everything, every delicacy that comes my way. So ever since then, I went to a kitchen institution that's yet came catering school around Iano Paja. So I started like that, started doing then all these menial jobs, catering service, ushers and waitress. You know, we started going to kitchens, stay there, we look what they do without getting paid, you know, just get more experience and all that. I started working for myself around 2014.
0: Yeah,
1: I'm here. So this is,
0: I lost connection with you for a few seconds when you were talking started working for yourself around 2014. Before you continue though, are you making use of any hands-free or earplugs?
1: No, I'm not.
0: Okay, because I can hear my voice when I speak. Is that something you could work on?
1: Maybe the fan.
0: Okay.
1: So
0: yeah, you
1: the fan.
0: No, I can hear myself when I speak. I can hear myself from your end when I speak.
1: I'm not using nothing. My phone is close to my mouth.
0: Okay. And is it on speaker?
1: Yes.
0: Oh, I guess that's why I can hear myself.
1: Okay, let me take it off speaker.
0: Yeah, thank you.
1: What about now?
0: Yes, it is better now.
1: Okay, then.
0: Okay, so you were talking about starting out yourself in 2014.
1: Yeah, like that's when I started taking my kitchen service order myself. That's when I started getting jobs for people and started doing my thing. So that's ironical. I've worked with different corporate offices. I've worked with BNTV. I've worked with magazine firm as a marketer. I've worked with BNTV as a presenter. So these are things that I've been putting myself before politics. I've always been a corporate and a silent person. I love my peace. I don't like to be out there like that. But now,
0: and that leads me to asking, growing up, what kind of child would you say you were?
1: Okay. Growing up, I'm not gonna lie, I'm stubborn. I'm not gonna lie. Yeah, growing up, I grew up in the house of six siblings, and my dad is a politician, is a business and entrepreneur as well. He does politics, he's into transportation, real estate, and all that. So I grew up in a family where discipline is key. Like, you need to be disciplined. You can't be everywhere, and if you don't go out, you don't make friends. That's the house I grew up. You are supposed to be in your house. So going out, making friends was never our thing. Just home with parents. That's it. Home study.
0: Would you say that these childhood experiences of yours shaped who you have become today, the kind of woman you've become today? Or is there a particular childhood experience that you say has influenced the kind of woman you are today?
1: I'm going to say my childhood experience shaped maybe when my dad passed on. When my dad passed on, it was a different thing entirely. It's like
0: you were still a child at the time,
1: coming to an end, coming to have everything to not having anything anymore. It's crazy. So that has shaped my mind of what I want to become. I want to become it, and how I'm going to put in effort to make a difference. So my dad demise changed a lot of things, and also changed the way I think. And that has put me on my heels since when I was in primary school. Secondary school. I lost him when I was in primary school, but I've been that tough ever since, till I was in secondary school. I started working when I was in GS2. Started working, like, all these mini jobs just to, you know, support the family and all that. It's not easy, but that's the only way to survive.
0: So, being a caterer, and you also did mention you were a presenter at some point. While doing all of this, did you at any point in time imagine yourself in politics? Or you just want to tell us, okay, how did politics find you?
1: Okay. It's very funny. In fact, in my community, my dad had done lots of things for a lot of people, and there was a period some said, "Oh, why are you guys not in politics? You guys are missing out. Your dad have done so much, and at least one of the students should get his reward, you know." Someone should put in effort. So my brothers do not like it. They don't like it. They don't want to be part of it. And I'm like, why not give it a shot? So I tried giving it a shot around 2021. I'm up for counselor, and, you know, at some point, because I didn't really know a lot about it, and it died within, like, along the line, it died. The whole thing died, crashed. Maybe because of the person I look up to then, like a mentor, didn't really put in effort for me. So I had to go back into my shield. Then later on, I started with student journalism, and I think that widened my face and also widened my sense of humor and experience in meeting new people, dignitaries, and all that. So I would say student union gave me the strength that I needed.
0: So you were in school at the time. What was the student unionism like before you transitioned into real world politics, right? What was it like in student, so being a student?
1: Unionism for me gave me so much exposure to people of timber and caliber. Mm. I mean, people who have the same, and they are, we've worked without getting paid because we just want to learn from them. And what I've noticed around them is you have to build vast connection if you want to go in any particular space you find yourself. So we're working tirelessly in making sure that we are being seen, most especially me. Wherever I find myself in student unionism, I make sure that I am being noticed. You have to notice me. You need to know what I do. I have to do something that makes me stand out amidst every other person.
0: Hmm.
1: So it's not been easy because it has to do with money constraints and all that. I have to put in my catering business money into it because there are times that I have to travel to unknown places just to galvanize people and all that. And it has to be on your expense, you know. So it's been crazy because a lot of people do not even know that there are times that you have to sacrifice a lot of you just to become who you think you want to be. But people feel like you need to just go there and just make it known. It has to come with years of contribution. It comes with money, sweat, cries. Yes, there are moments you cry. When you go to some places and you feel like you've been underestimated, you're being looked down on, and you want to prove a point. So at times you get torn down and all you want to do is just cry. And after crying, you pick up yourself again because nobody's coming to pet you. You just have to cry, pet yourself, and pick yourself up once more. Keep going. So it's been a hell of a journey,

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